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You can pre-order it now, it won't ship till around Halloween. 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

Now, my guess is that since the World Cup wraps up on Sunday and, you know, All-Star break's over, it's not basketball season or hockey season, sports, we're going to go full bore on the other football starting next week. 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

Well, the Marlins will start up the second half of their season. They're sitting 7 games above 500. They're going to be on the road against the Brewers starting on Friday. Big 105.9, it's Pearl Jam.

What an incredible match earlier today in Atlanta. Argentina, two late goals to stun England. So Argentina will play for another championship. Try to go back-to-back. Have to get through Spain to do it. That happens on Sunday.

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And the Miami Heat are introducing Giannis Antetokounmpo and Bobby Portis Jr. to South Florida fans. Several press conferences at Kaseya coming up tomorrow. We're so excited. 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

Under Pressure is right. 48 nations started the FIFA World Cup, and we're down to two. I mean, technically four are still in the tournament, but two vying for the World Cup. It is Argentina and Spain going at it in New Jersey on Sunday afternoon. Who you got? I'm pretty sure I know who most of South Florida is behind. Big 105.9.

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105.9 is Ally. Scotty Scheffler is the defending champion of the Open this weekend. Now, last weekend at the Scottish Open, he didn't even make the cut, which is a first for him in 78 straight events. His first time missing the cut. Although, in a press conference earlier this week, he said it's actually worse to come in second in a tournament than it is to not make the cut. Like 105.9. Both of them sound bad.

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I said you look so fine that I really want to make you mine. 4, 5, 6, come on and get your kicks. 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

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Actually, next week is the anniversary of the death of Ozzy. 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

has been absolutely phenomenal as advertised. Started with 48 nations down to four, technically two. Argentina and Spain going at Sunday for the whole thing. Big 105.9.

0: Diaz for the Podcast Novo show is going to be on site Sunday at our downtown Hollywood watch party this Sunday for the championship match. 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

0: All right, so Argentina is playing in the championship match against Spain on Sunday, but Hard Rock gets to host the bronze final match, which will be between England and France. Right here in South Florida on Saturday. That should be a good one. Big 105.9.
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Now, never mind that the Marlins wrapped up the first half of the season being swept by the Guardians, but we're within striking distance, four games back at the Braves in the NL East. Starting the second half of the season at the Brewers on Friday. They've won 105.9, seven games over 500 currently. Kind of aside from that sweep, and on a good note,

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6: 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I have to watch 104 soccer games, follow the pregame, the postgame, yell useless opinions at the TV. 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

Big 105.9. What a day, what a day. Argentina, two late goals to take down England. They'll take on Spain in the championship game in New Jersey Sunday. 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
29: Look at you. All right, my friends. Welcome once again to another grueling four-hour broadcast of the Paul Castronovo Show. Today, starring myself, Mike Anderson. I don't see Diaz on the Zoom. There's the Zoomer.
30: What's up, friend?
29: Lois Diaz, and in the WIOD newsroom, in her beautiful, posh estate in Parkland, Florida, ladies and gentlemen, Wendy Grossman.
31: With the bed made.
29: She's like a U.S. Marine. I watched the damn funniest thing on the television last night. I laughed out loud, and I never... Two things made me laugh out loud. One, and everybody needs to watch it. I've seen clips of it on the YouTubes. The hot ones. You know hot ones?
30: Oh, you watched that?
29: Yep. I don't watch the one on YouTube, but Netflix... did a special one-off with Will Ferrell and Fortune Feimster and the other guy starring in this TV series, Hawk, whose name I do not know.
30: Jimmy Tatro.
29: And I tell you, yes. Who is that dude?
30: He was a YouTuber that ended up getting on a sitcom. Like, he's got a come-up story for real.
29: Wow. Jimmy Tatro. All right, so all I did was laugh. And I laughed so hard. And I, the ones I've seen before aren't that great. You know, on YouTube, they're okay. It's funny to... But when the way Netflix put it together and their editing and the things that they added production value, I was crying laughing. I'm telling you, I can't describe why it was so funny, but they were dying. I mean, you know, Will Ferrell just makes you laugh anyway. But to see him suffering and it's just, I'd love for you guys to kill 20 minutes and watch it and get your, let me know what you think. And then since I was in a giggly mood, a friend of mine, Dr. Rosenthal, the official plastic surgeon, who's never really done any work on me.
32: But,
29: no way, he did Botox, didn't he?
32: Yeah, in studio. That's where we got this sound effect right here.
29: Ow! Right. It was painful. He did a one-off Botox. But anyway, he texted me and said, you got to catch the Netflix special of... And I've never even heard or seen one clip of this comedian. I go to Luis Diaz, who's a stand-up in his own right, and
30: Jeff Arcuri.
29: His name is Jeff Akuri. Where did he come from? He didn't come through the clubs, at least back in the day.
30: No.
29: He's so funny.
30: He's one of these quick risers. So apparently he's huge on Reddit, and that's where he gained a lot of his following. Reddit is what he, like, Dane Cook used MySpace. This guy uses Reddit, and he's constantly talking to fans, creating a fan base, posting his clips. He's a crowd work guy, and so he's gone viral for his crowd work.
29: I've never seen anybody do crowd work, and the way he does his crowd work, it is a, he weaves it through his material. He's not just relying on the crowd work. He's doing material, but pulling the crowd in. Really, really talented guy. Anyway, that's two things that Mr. Castronovo can offer you.
30: I will swear you were going to say the ESPYs. I swore.
32: Oh, that's right. I forgot they were on last night.
29: I never watched the ESPYs.
30: The fact that I got an ESPN alert with Marcelo Hernandez's name on
32: God,
30: it.
32: God, did you want to just throw your phone out the car window?
30: Like,
29: how did he do?
30: I wouldn't know. I'm too jealous to watch. Happy for him, but jealous.
29: At least you admit it. At least you admit your envy and jealousy.
30: Jealous.
29: I've been very comfortable in my, when I finally was able to be honest and admit my professional jealousies over like the Howard Sterns of the world who get 500,000, no, I'm sorry, 500 million to do the same exact type of a show only one day a week.
30: Jeez.
29: Yeah, I'm jealous, but I applaud the guy, man. He's the freaking goat. Whatever.
30: That's how I am with this kid, man.
29: But I had hatred for a long time, and you need to get rid of the hatred. It's not healthy.
30: It's not hatred. It's jealousy. With anger, with a twinge of anger, like a little dash of anger.
29: Let's put it this way. He knows you're on our show, and he won't do our show.
30: Brother, I don't think he knows anything about me anymore.
32: He's turned his back on Miami. He pretends like he's still a Miami boy. He ain't him. He's freaking New Yorker at this point.
29: I don't know about that, man.
30: He eats bagels, not croquetas.
32: Yeah, that's right. Bagel boy.
29: So, all right.
30: Bagel boy.
29: Anyway, so what have we learned? Two things. Jealousy is not healthy.
30: No.
29: Hot Ones on Netflix starring Will Ferrell. I guess his TV show, The Hawk, it's a golf series on Netflix, debuts.
32: So does Hot Ones stream tonight? Now on Netflix?
29: It used to be just a YouTube thing.
32: But...
29: No, they just did a one-off, a special one-off edition of it.
32: Okay.
29: And it was done very well. I think you get a kick out of it. There's a lot going on in the news, and we hand it off to one Wendy Grossman. Let's do it.
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9: I am Mike Anderson.
10: I'm Luis Diaz.
11: And I'm Wendy Grossman. Forecasters are watching an area in the northern Gulf that has a 20% chance of developing over the next 7 days. Now, the system is not expected to threaten much of Florida, perhaps southwest Florida. They're going to keep an eye on it. Rain chances are going up near Tampa and Big Bend over the weekend. Any development is expected to slow, and a named storm remains unlikely. But the rain could help us because we're obviously dealing with severe heat and extreme drought. Mark this under a win.
29: May I ask where this storm is? Because I'm looking at the radar right now, and I see a massive storm over San Antonio, but I don't see anything in the Gulf.
11: Oh, is it the one that's over? System. Yeah, that's a different system. What about that's going to bring rain there. This one's coming out of Africa.
29: Out of Africa?
11: So, yep. Yeah, it's coming over. This is not part of the rain that's threatening the Texas area.
29: Hold on. It's coming out of Africa. How's it going to end up in the Gulf? I need Craig Setzer. I need Craig
11: Setzer. And we
29: Setzer.
11: Got...
29: Let's get him on.
11: And you heard about all this dust that's coming into New York area from Canada. So lots of stuff going on today. Apparently Boston, Philly...
29: I am in Maine, and I did see the weird dust in the sky because I was looking at the sunset last night. I'm like, what is that in this? It looked. I go, I wonder if that's Sahara dust. I didn't realize we had Saharan dust all the way up here.
11: No, it's Canadian wildfires. It's the winds are blowing south, and so it's all coming in from Canada.
29: It's just another thing we can blame that Canadian comedian coming on our show today.
11: All right. Well, this story is pretty interesting. Mark this under a win for Waymo. Miami Beach police have cleared a driverless taxi of fault following a viral accident video. I don't know if you guys saw it yesterday on Collins Avenue. Detectives confirmed the driver of a Mercury Grand Marquis caused the crash and then struck the bike lists who was, you know, the human was cited, not the Waymo, but a Waymo was involved in an accident in Miami Beach and was in the clear. It's an interesting video, though, because you see it and that's not what you think at first glance. The FIFA Fan Fest at Bayfront Park may be over, but there are still watch parties in South Florida for the final Sunday between Argentina and Spain and New Jersey. Free watch parties are being held at Amelia Airport, Earhart Park, Palmetto Golf Course, and Tropical Park from 2 until 6. Don't forget, Miami is hosting the third-place playoff between France and England Saturday at Miami Stadium.
29: Interestingly enough, and I've been thinking a lot about a lot of the soccer I've been watching and the World Cup in particular, and with the, I will not think about it much after it's gone, but I think that watching like a big soccer event like that with a big group of people because the game is so slow is probably way more fun.
32: Outside but in the sun?
29: I don't know about that part of it. But I mean, like with a group in a bar, like you go to Twin Peaks to watch it with like a packed house. And I say this because like when I watch, like when my Dolphins are on, I like to be on the couch alone. I need to watch the game. I got analysis going. I got gambling happening. You know, and I need to pay attention. But with the soccer, you just sit there and you wait. But if you're in a bar and you got 1,000 people around, you know, all that kind of stuff, I think it's kind of cool. I think I'm going to put that as the best sport to watch with a group of people because you kind of have to. Gives you something else to do. I'm just saying.
30: Yeah, during the lulls. It's the one that needs it with the lulls.
32: Yeah, you need to socialize during 90% of the game.
29: No, part of it is like when I go to the Dolphin games in person, and, you know, we're lucky at iHeartRadio to have a cool suite occasionally for the games that I get invited to. I don't watch the games nearly as intently when I'm sitting there. I'm having a cocktail and a little spritz, and I'm having an empanada, and I'm talking to the guys, and all this game. Meanwhile, we haven't been winning a lot, so that's also adding to it. Back to the news with Wendy.
11: It's so true. Yeah, well, sports are like social events. Secretary of War Pete Hegseth is adding screenings for service members' testosterone levels as part of their periodic health assessment. Hegseth says troops ages 30 and older will be affected, while those under 30 can voluntarily choose to get the test. Now, if treatment is needed, service members have the choice to receive testosterone replacement therapy. And he's also imposing new stricter fitness requirements for the U.S. military. And this is kind of interesting. It says it will require everyone to meet a, quote, male standard.
29: Just what we need, a bunch of dudes with roid rage. Let's go!
32: I mean, if you're going into battle, I guess it would be the worst thing.
29: Mike, can you recommend a place for these guys to get testosterone therapy?
32: If you are in need of TRT, Atlantic Men's Clinic.
29: Oh, that's a
32: the men's
29: great idea.
32: Sexual health experts here in South Florida. Yeah, 7 locations.
29: Yeah, well, you know what? While these guys are at it, they should probably go to Life Imaging and get their hearts checked.
32: That's right. Yes.
29: Just checking. Yeah. Thank you. Can I get a ding?
32: Sorry.
29: Can I get a ding? Thank you. Next.
11: All right. And July is National Ice Cream Month. Get your Joe Biden voice ready because Beach.com has a state-by-state breakdown. They studied 4 years' worth of Google data of 421 flavors across every state. Nearly half of the states had the same flavor, including Florida. I wanted to see if you guys could guess what our favorite ice cream flavor is because it's nothing I would ever even think.
32: Oh, really? It's a
30: pistachio.
29: Mango.
11: It was a surprise.
29: Mango, pistachio.
11: Yeah, something weird. Right.
30: Should be dulce de leche.
32: Rocky Road?
11: It should be. I was thinking.
29: I like the the salt caramel. Yeah. I don't know why. That's a good combo, right? Used to love coffee. Used to love chocolate mint chip. Now I lean towards gelato more. We're going to talk about ice cream a little bit later on in the program.
30: You know which one I think it is?
29: I don't mind.
30: The birthday cake. The birthday cake from Publix. That one's pretty good.
11: Birthday cake ice cream?
30: Yeah. From Publix.
11: Oh. I've never had that
30: You guys are missing out. So clearly
11: like
30: it's not that one.
11: Cookie dough. I like cookie dough.
32: What is
11: like
32: it? Yeah.
11: It's Neapolitan.
32: What?
30: Oh, that's cheating. That's three flavors in one.
32: Get the hell out of here.
29: That is stupid and lame.
9: Come on, man. Come on.
29: Get the fuck out of here with this bull.
11: That was weird. I would have never even thought that would be in the top three.
29: Go in with your favorite flavors of ice cream.
32: I mean,
29: no, don't.
32: I always go Ben and Jerry's, right? You can't go wrong. Yeah,
29: no.
32: I can't just do one flavor. I need pretzels and caramel and chunks of brownies in there.
29: You got sugar issues, dude.
32: Well, if I'm going to do ice cream, like I don't want to just eat chocolate, right? I mean,
11: right.
32: Ben and Jerry's is so damn good. Nobody competes. Am I wrong?
29: I can't agree with you. Is Ben and Jerry's the best?
32: Yeah.
29: Well, you know what?
32: Yes, back me up here as a former fat guy.
30: I kind of was on the Publix team.
32: Just the Publix brand?
30: Ben and Publix brand ice cream.
29: No. No, no, no.
11: I've never even heard of the brand.
29: Way above that. Yeah. You know what? Maybe you're right, Mike. But I say that gelato's superior, and no one's going to argue with me.
32: Can't remember the last time I had gelato.
29: Oh, God.
11: I feel like it's all over South Florida. Yeah.
29: Got to jump right now. So I want to go back to something that happened in the program yesterday on Thursdays, and this is a gift for the 6 o'clockers. In case you missed it, Mike Anderson brought up a great subject about the movie theaters and the way we experienced it back in the day.
32: We are spoiled right now.
30: 100%.
32: Sometimes it's good to reflect on how terrible it used to be. Sticky floors, popcorn all over the place.
29: We don't even get into leaving the garbage on the floor, but
32: we don't.
29: But you're going to hear some great little memory jogs, really, with some jingles and things. 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
1: 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But my point is, ads on iHeartRadio actually get heard. In the car, at the gym, on the couch, while people are walking their dogs. Who's a good boy? Who's a good boy? You're a good boy. That's right. 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
29: We have a new feature on the Castronovo Show called Back in Time. We do it on Wednesdays, which was yesterday. But we did it later in the program. I know, it's crazy. I think you'll enjoy this conversation because when we go back in time, we start talking about the way things used to be, like at the movie theaters. And, things are getting a little fuzzy around here. Let's go back to yesterday's show. Back in time. It's time to go back in time. Back in time. Things used to be different. There's a million things. We've covered this every week. But today we're going back to the movies. I guess because I went to the movies for the first time in 4 or 5 years.
32: Yeah, it's a good time to hit it.
29: Yeah, yeah. I mean, I'm looking at Odyssey this week. Mike's saying that it's going to be so busy. It's going to be asses to elbows. Is that what you said?
32: It might already be sold out. A lot of the because you need to see it in IMAX. The whole movie was shot. It was the first time, I think, an entire movie shot on IMAX cameras.
29: So yeah, you know what? I don't think they even have it in the state of Maine. I got to get home to see that.
32: First off, you couldn't just go online to your Regal or CMX website and look at the seating. You had to call ahead, to figure out what time things were playing or look in the newspaper. And then you actually had to go there to the box office, stand in line, and buy an actual ticket that you would take to the front and get ripped in half. Whereas now, it's just a barcode on your phone. And half the time, they don't even check it. I've walked into the theaters and nobody's even there.
29: That's what happened to me the other day. I'm like, how do I... I don't have a ticket. It's on my phone. And they're like, yeah, you're good. Go ahead.
32: And that's the thing. Yeah. The movie theater employee, they're always like 16 years old. They could care less.
29: Well, interesting how it used to be like the girl at the, when you first get there to buy the ticket in the window back in the day was about a 16-year-old girl. But then you had to go in and walk past someone who would take the ticket and rip it in half. But that person was about 125 years old.
32: Right. Like the Walmart greeter.
4: First job and last job. Yeah.
29: Yeah.
32: And it'd be like a velvet rope and they'd pull the rope. It would be like a whole line going in. Like now it's just you walk in the door and there's some kid standing there. Like, let me scan your phone. Whereas before.
29: I don't know if there's any other, if there's anything else that's like, what else is different in the movies?
32: Well, first off,
29: nothing.
32: We didn't have beers or cocktails or elevated food like we do now.
29: I have to disagree on one instance because I went to school in the early 80s, college.

0: table. Yeah.
1: Yeah.
2: There was
1: Do you
2: never
1: guys
2: that.
1: Like reserve seating, or did you like open seating back in the day?
3: It's way more convenient to have reserve seating, right? You have to use stuff to get there so early, and I hate sitting through like 2 hours of previews. So I like to know that I have my seat and I can go whenever.
0: We had the same rule with the airport as the movie theater. Get there 2 hours early and make sure you're ready for whenever it happens.
1: Can I go back in time even further?
2: To when you could smoke in the theater?
1: No, I don't remember that, but I'm
2: you
1: sure
2: could up
1: it was
2: until
1: there.
2: The 80s.
1: But they used to run cartoons before the feature film. And I don't know if anybody else remembers that, and I just remembered it right now.
2: I remember hearing about that, but I never experienced it.
1: As a little kid, we got like they run a car, like a Bugs Bunny full length cartoon. I don't remember if they were long, like 5 minutes, 10 minute cartoons. It was great.
2: Were you there for when they did newsreels before films?
1: Not that old. News on the march. Today in World War II, FDR. No, it wasn't that. They didn't have that in my day. I mean, I feel like they might. When did the newsreels? I
2: think they stopped when TV became popular.
1: What's one of my favorite movie tropes, by the way, when you watch a movie that's a dated movie and they go back and they show the newsreel today in Washington, D.C.? That's so cool.
2: Like World War II footage.
1: Somebody like remind me. And also, you know, in the movies, they used to have the intermission and they play the little intermission songs. Let's all go to the lobby.
3: To the movie.
1: Let's all go to the lobby. Let's go. And then, there was a bunch of them. My mind is racking right now. Someone remind me about the cartoons. And then, Mike, you can Google the intermission audio because I guarantee it's out there.
2: Oh,
1: if you want to weigh in on this back in time conversation, you can call us. I'd love to have the conversation at 877-210-5936 or leave us a message, if you will, on the iHeartRadio app's Talk Back Mike. Back to live action. So, Mike, at the end of the show yesterday, after I think we were done, did you not pull the audio of that Jerry Seinfeld, the actual overture?
2: No, I have not.
1: Did you lose it?
2: No, I saw it. I did not pull it, though. I could pull it.
1: I heard you pulled it this morning.
4: Hey!
1: Nice. I tell you, sometimes.
2: That's reserved for about noon today.
4: You're still here at noon, though.
1: Exactly. It's Wendy. Wait,
2: handicap stall. Handicap stall.
1: Oh, Michael. Michael.
4: Oh, I'm kidding, people.
5: I'll leave the lotion for you.
1: We got, Lewis.
5: Yes, sir.
1: Every now and then I like to give you a little rope. I don't want you to hang yourself with it, but sort of name that tune is looming, if you will.
5: Oh, thank God. I'll take it.
1: Do you want to do it today?
5: I do want to do it. Guess what?
1: Can you run it by Mike? Can you run? It can't be Creed again.
5: It can't
1: I have
5: be Creed?
1: One if you don't want it. No, it can't be Creed.
5: Well, then I don't
1: Creed.
5: Want it. How about that?
1: Okay.
5: I'm kidding. I got you. I'm kidding. I got you.
1: And it can't be Nickelback either.
5: Oh, my God.
1: All right.
5: You're clipping my wings, Paul.
1: We'll explain how sort of name that tune works shortly. I'm also, I think the Alec Baldwin audio coming up in the lightning round is as good as it gets.
2: It's been too long since we've had a good
5: Alec Baldwin clip.
2: Yeah, it's been too long.
1: Alec Baldwin does a tribute to the late Sam Neill.
5: Oh,
1: cool. And the internet is doing its best. It has destroyed him. It is just I love Alec Baldwin's work, but sometimes he can be a loudmouth New Yorker, but this is just it's kind of all about Alec Baldwin sometimes. And you'll experience it shortly, but first sort of name that tune. Coming up for tickets to Black Label Society. Back in a minute.
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23: Hey, look, it's 6:34. Appreciate you guys riding in. 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The only way to play
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23: 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Fort Lauderdale. No bottles, cans, or coolers, please. Today, we hand off the reins to Luis Diaz, who has decided that he is going to play Sort of Name That Tune by asking one question posed by a rock band about a song that that band has, or could be a rock band, could be a pop band, I don't know.
25: Justin Bieber. No, I'm kidding.
23: It better not be. 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
25: When does Green Day want to be woken up?
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25: It's not scary.
23: Get to go to the concert at the War Memorial. That's very scary, yes.
26: It's dramatic.
23: Okay. Shifting gears right here while people start flooding our phones with our talk back with messages. Mike Anderson with a somewhat of a dilemma, and maybe our great listeners who are busy not getting their kids ready for school and pulling a comb across the head and putting a little, you know, zhuzhing up a little for the day's work.
26: I wish I could just lay in bed and watch the local news for like 30 minutes before I got up. Wouldn't that be great?
23: Oh, there's a fire, and then there's a cat loose, and then someone died in a Waymo. Yeah.
26: Yeah. That's what I want.
25: That's how you start off your day.
26: I want the weather every 10 minutes.
23: Instead, I got up at 4 and started scrolling through Instagram. I did post a really cool video of a boat nearly dying.
25: Bro,
23: if you want to go to the Paul Castronovo show,
25: did
23: you see that thing?
25: That was scary. You don't know the people on that boat, right? Because they're ghosts now.
23: I have no idea. I was in Costa Rica. I never saw. I don't know if they're dead or alive.
25: I can tell you.
23: What? You know? What, are they dead?
25: Yeah.
23: Maybe. Yeah.
25: I'm not a scientist, but I got eyes.
26: When you first said that to me, I'm like, oh, it's AI. Paul's doing another AI video.
23: No, it's not AI.
26: No, I know, real, but I'm saying it's that crazy.
25: Guaranteed human.
26: To where you think initially, this can't be real. Like, what idiot would do that?
23: So Mike's girlfriend and her sister are leaving town for the weekend. And,
26: that's right.
23: And your stepdaughter, what do you call it? Your daughter-to-be?
26: My girlfriend's daughter.
23: Yeah. Is leaving town to go hang with her friends.
26: Not that I was going to hang out with her all weekend, even if she was.
23: Sounded a little weird when I read it. You're not hanging out with your.
26: Well, I just wanted
23: to hurt her friends.
26: Make it clear that the house is going to be empty, just me and the dogs.
23: So the question is, what should Mike do? And Lewis and I talk off the air a lot behind your back.
26: What?
23: And Wendy and I, we have lots of conversations about you. Like last
26: Wendy
23: night,
26: too?
23: When we saw this, we had a group chat on Zoom, and.
0: I think you need a. I think you need a guy's weekend, man.
23: You're henpecked. You don't do guy's stuff. You're not a guy's guy. Like, once Tony Iltomi moved to Pittsburgh, we haven't heard from him.
26: I wonder how he's doing.
23: This is a guy intervention. I know I'm not in your age group, but I could be your guy, but I'm out of town. So that's not going to happen. I get a guy's weekend whenever I want one. Granted, I grew up here. Lewis, you grew up here. We have our circle of boys.
26: Yeah, it's Mike. A problem. I moved down here, and it's tough to make new friends as an adult.
1: Yeah.
2: Yeah.
26: It really is.
23: Mm.
1: Well, I can tell you.
23: You know what, though? I will say this. Over the last decade or so, I've made I got this guy, Trevor, he and I hit it off, and we're buds, and it's cool. We just met, but now we're like
26: Where'd
23: texting.
26: Where'd you meet him?
1: Grindr.
26: Yeah, online.
23: Tinder. It's an app called Tinder. Grindr. I met him on Grindr. No.
26: Oh, okay. All right. That makes sense.
23: No. Yeah, we met fishing. I remember that the trip I did on the Virgin Islands. He and I went fishing. We hit it off. And we'd met before in the past, but sort of like in passing. But we hit it off. Okay? We're buddies. Okay. So I made a guy friend. I you know what? The guy Steve Groth from who created Papa's Pilar Rum. We didn't meet until we were both in our, 50s. We're buds, so it's possible. You just are so weird and shy, you don't do anything.
26: Well, I mean, I don't really meet anyone other than at work. Oh, yeah, I got some like work
23: friends. Sad music, the sad piano music.
2: How long have you lived here?
26: It's about 7 years.
2: Also think. Guys don't really socialize like girls. Like, I feel like a girl, if her main guy was away, she'd have plans the entire weekend.
26: Yeah, the other thing, too, like, my girlfriend's always making new friends, and I'm like, yeah,
2: right.
26: Because you're attractive. People want to talk to you. I'm not. Nobody wants to approach me.
1: Hey, Mike, at least you're self-aware.
26: Yeah, I haven't completely lost my mind. I guess I got that going for me.
1: You can make a friend, and I know of a boat. Is somewhere in the Boca region that's unattended to. Oh. And just like that's a way to.
26: With AJ and his boys.
1: Oh.
23: That would be. You go to Delray Beach and go out with AJ and his boys over the weekend. Yeah, man. You'd be great. They'd love to have a 40 something year old dude.
2: You'd be recovering for a week.
26: I'm going to buy right in. Alcohol. Don't you worry.
23: Listen,
26: I'm very immature.
23: Every now and then I'll try to hang with him and his guys. And I'm just like, for 3 days, I'm laid up. I did it in Costa Rica.
2: Yeah, I just said that.
23: And I had a hernia.
2: Finished for a week.
26: Oh, no, I'll lay their asses.
23: And I had a hernia.
26: Me.
23: All right. So here's what my recommendation is. So you have the house in Kendall, out in the middle of nowhere. Yeah. And you also have the cool beach apartment in Lauderdale by the sea that you guys use for your little weekend, your little stabbing cabin. So
1: nice.
23: Take the puppies, and you're stuck with the dogs, right?
26: Yep, we got the dogs.
23: This is like a big albatross around your neck because you can't do a road trip. You can't do anything, really. You got to. So
26: I mean, you can, but you got to figure out what to do.
23: You don't
26: with them.
23: Board your dogs. I do, but so, I mean, with all due respect to Western Kendall, Florida, wherever that is, you're probably better off having the beach house, right? And walk to the beach, and you got a couple of bars, and
26: yeah, it's great to be able to walk down Commercial. Hit a bunch of bars and be able to walk home and not worry about Uber or driving or anything.
23: So I've been hearing about this male loneliness thing that's been prevalent. Have you heard about it, right?
26: Oh, yeah. I'm living it.
23: You're one of them.
1: Aww.
26: I mean, so I have a girlfriend and...
23: right, but when she's not around... Hey, look, it's the same with me. When Gina's, like, not around and I realize that 99.9% of my buddies are all married... And they're like, yeah, I'm going out with the wife, dude. Will you? And, then I'm like, what do I do? And it's just, when it's just me at the house and the dog, I hate it. And then I'm like, hey, Jay, want to come over and hang out with Dad and cook? Oh, I got to work, man. And then I'm like, then I start going down the list to fringe friends.
2: And so fringe friends?
23: The fringe friends are the worst, man. Like, you're done. You're knocking. You're bottom of the barrel. You're scraping.
26: You know, I think I'd get along with. I think I could hang out with R.J. Boyle.
23: Oh,
26: I think we'd
23: so
26: get
23: cool.
26: along.
23: Yeah,
26: I mean, I don't know if he needs friends. Probably
1: again,
26: not.
1: Again, so the two names you've given are A.J. and R.J. The two guys with a boat.
26: Yeah, two fishermen, two anglers.
3: Yeah. So just to be clear, AJ has no boat.
25: AJ's got a boat.
3: AJ doesn't have a boat. He uses mine.
25: Yeah, that's a boat.
26: And he uses it more than you probably do at this point.
3: But again,
26: right?
3: Wait a sec. Yes, way more. So RJ's my age. Why don't we just hang out with me?
26: He is? I thought he was in his 50s.
3: No, same exact.
26: Oh, he's in great shape then. Right?
2: Wait, I mean, why don't you just go see the Odyssey one night? You got World Cup soccer both days.
3: All right.
26: Yeah, I was thinking
2: I'm sure you're going to be given a list of things you need to do.
26: Yeah,
2: correct?
26: Honestly, I'll probably have a honey-do list.
2: What's on your list? I want to hear about your list. I'm sure your Odyssey. Girlfriend's giving you a list.
3: Yeah, but if you go to the Odyssey by yourself, that's sadly pathetic because that's a movie you want to experience with another person.
26: I'm going to experience it with a packed theater, though. You know, there's not going to be an empty seat in there for the Odyssey.
3: Yeah, but you're the guy by yourself.
25: The IMAX up in Fort Lauderdale, which is like supposedly the only real IMAX in South Florida, they don't have showings until Monday. So
26: that's the only Beach? Real.
25: Like they're all
26: IMAX?
25: Sold out. Yeah, it's the only true. IMAX is the AutoNation in
26: Fort Lauderdale?
25: Museum of Discovery.
3: I checked too. The one up in Maine. Mm. There's only one in the entire state of Maine, and it's like 30 miles from here.
25: Well, there's only 30. Man. There's only 30 true IMAX.
3: Oh,
25: so that means there's several states that are without.
3: Right.
25: Damn. You know, look, I'm going to Port St.
2: Pretty sad.
25: I'm going to Port St. Lucie on Saturday, and I'm going to a watch party for the soccer game on Sunday. You're more than welcome to tag along.
26: Okay.
3: He's got the dogs. All right. What Never should mind. Mike do? What
2: he should what babysit should Mike do? That's pretty... his kids.
26: Anyone having a pool party I can go to?
2: What he should do.
26: Oh, yeah, right. Babysit Someone children.
3: All right. What if a listener's having a party? Would you be willing to attend?
26: Yeah, for sure.
3: All right. Leave us a message or call us 877-210-5936. Before I get into the lightning round, Mike Anderson, what do you got?
26: Argentina heading back to their second straight World Cup final. They rallied back, beat England yesterday 2-1. I'm sorry. So they'll face Spain in Sunday's final in New Jersey.
3: That was crazy.
26: Yeah, I couldn't believe it. I don't know why I'm so annoyed. I think because they're probably the most prevalent crowd down here is the Argentinian fans, right?
3: Why did I not bet Argentina in the beginning? Son of a crap.
26: Lose until the last 10 minutes.
3: You did? How much did you make?
2: I did it on a family bet. I'll probably get $5.
3: That's okay. All right, we got to jump. The lightning round's coming up. Who sponsored that sportscast?
26: Sports!
3: Mike?
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3: In today's lightning round, sometimes Alec Baldwin can't get out of his own way. The World Cup closing ceremonies are shaping up to be pretty badass, and who's going to die first, William Shatner or his audience at the heavy metal concert Riot Fest? Lightning round is next.
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3: We're in the middle of a rousing rendition of Sort of Name That Tune. Luis Diaz posed a question moments ago. Luis, ask it again, please.
25: When does Green Day want to be woken up?
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0: Green Day wants to wake up when September ends.
3: See, I told you that was too easy.
25: Sorry.
3: That's all right.
1: I thought good yesterday job. Was easy, too, and for some reason, about five people got it wrong.
3: Well, congratulations to who was our winner today, dude?
1: Jose. Be on the lookout for a call from a weird number.
3: All right, Jose, congrats. You're going to Black Label Society. Sort of name that tune wraps up, but time now for a little thing called Lightning Round. And now, Alec Baldwin's tribute to the late Sam Neill, one of the great stars of stage and film, who we lost this week. He also co-starred in a little thing called The Hunt for Red October with Alec Baldwin and Sean Connery. Now, Alec Baldwin's tribute.
1: Make sure
3: doesn't
1: you have some
3: even
1: tissues
3: mention,
1: ready.
3: He doesn't even mention.
1: So heartfelt.
3: The internet wins again. Here it is.
2: I just wanted to come on here quickly and say how stricken I was to learn of the death of Sam Neill. When I did The Hunt for Red October, we shot in 89. It came out in 1990, a long time ago. And that was probably my first big movie in terms of having a decent-sized role, because I'd done Working Girl and Beetlejuice and things like that where I had a smaller role. And I do Hunt for Red October, and... Okay. Yes, John is a great director, and one of the most exciting parts of it was to meet Tom Clancy. But the cast,
3: the author.
2: I've had great casts. I've worked with great people. Tony and
3: Sam Neill died. Alec,
1: what about Sam? Alec,
2: Meryl, and so many other people that I really did.
3: Meryl Streep's not. She wasn't in that.
2: And to do admire, but my God, Hunt for Red October. I had to write this down. I had to go to the internet and write. I mean, obviously, Sean, Larry Ferguson, Scott Glenn.
1: What about Sam?
2: Tim Curry.
3: Sam Neill. Sam died, though, Alec.
2: James Earl Jones.
3: Right.
2: Peter Firth, Richard Jordan, Joss Ackland, Courtney Vance, Danny Davis, Fred Thompson, Jeffrey Jones, Ron Gutman. Stellan Sarsgaard, and that's just, the more recognizable names. There's a lot of other people in there who I enjoyed working with, but my
3: rest
2: God,
3: in peace, Sam Neill. Does he,
2: what an Alec? Experience that was. What an experience it was. Gotta get rid of somebody who's calling me. What an experience it was to do that movie with those people. I mean, every time you turned around to do a scene, you were with this great actor.
3: By the way, Alec Baldwin back then, he was so hot looking, right? He looked so good
1: in
3: that movie.
1: He looked like a different human being.
3: Right, right, right. We all get puffy, but anyway, he went on for another 20-30 minutes.
1: God, I want to strangle him. He's such a
3: and
1: megalomaniac.
3: And doesn't mention Sam Neill, who that was his tribute.
25: Hold on. He doesn't. So he said he never mentioned Sam Neill after that?
1: I believe that was the only time that Sam was mentioned. And that clip is 3 minutes. We only played half of it.
3: Right.
25: That's so dope.
3: So the closing ceremonies at a World Cup are shaping up. Tom Cruise, did he just do the Super Bowl too, where he did some crazy riding on a motorcycle? Yeah. So is he going to helicopter in, score the winning goal, or just walk onto the pitch, aggressively remove his shades, toss that million-dollar smile out there, and just go, "Hi, I'm Tom Cruise." What is he doing? Also, Post Malone's going to play. Headline, Justin Bieber will do the halftime, Madonna, Coldplay, Jennifer Hudson's doing the anthem. Actually, wow, but I just don't understand the Tom Cruise. I love Tom Cruise. I just don't know what he's doing there. Hey, Lewis, this one's for you in today's light. No. Sean Penn, was he the scariest dad ever? Matt Damon told a story about Sean Penn, what he said to a guy who came over to take his daughter on a first date. Apparently, Sean said, "Whatever you do to her, I'm going to do to you when you get home. Have a nice night." Lewis, this is Lumen. You have three or four daughters. I have five or six. I don't know how many kids you have. Do you think, are you in your mind? Is it freaking you out that your daughter's going to have some dude pawing at her?
25: What's weird is I know which daughter to be worried about. My oldest, Not worried about her in the slightest. She's such a good kid. Like, she'll date and she'll make all the right choices. Then have a daughter that's obsessed with crop tops, makeup, and high heels. At five.
1: Terrifying. Yeah. I wonder in this day and age, though, is it like it used to be? I mean, when do you have teenagers?
3: Why,
1: we
3: just
1: talk about
3: I,
1: how
3: I,
1: kids
3: I,
1: aren't dating or having sex or they're Lewis, just watching porn
3: your,
1: on the
3: I,
1: phone.
3: I follow your five-year-old on Instagram. She's got some great content. So.
25: Come on, man. Come on, man.
3: Hey, yo, Adrian News in today's lightning round. So I didn't know this was a thing, but there's a movie called I Play Rocky, which the trailer came out yesterday. It's a story of how Sylvester Stallone fought to get Rocky made. This dude named Anthony Ippolito plays Stallone, and he's got the voice down.
4: Are you delusional? You don't got the looks to be a movie star. You talk like you got rocks in your mouth.
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7: You wrote this in 3.5 days.
8: This is freaking good.
7: To have someone like Chuck Bronson, or we could do Eastwood.
5: Guys, I play Rocky.
8: So
7: the writer wants to be in it
8: as the lead.
7: No, absolutely not.
8: Throw some money at him. $25K.
5: No, I'm not giving this up. Not for $1 million.
3: All right, I'm just bought as much stock in this movie as I can. I'm 100% in. Let's go.
25: What's funny is he sounds like Sly, but looks identical to Al Pacino.
3: Right. Oh, that's the guy that played Pacino in The Offer, by the way. Did you know that?
25: No wonder. Dude, looks identical to him.
1: I mean, right. If you think about it, Stallone and they did kind of look similar back in the 80s.
25: Yeah.
3: A little bit. Stallone had a little more beef than Al, but yeah. hasn't he suffered enough news in today's lightning round? Sully, man. You heard this story? It's so sad. Yeah. Captain Sully Sullenberger diagnosed with early stage Alzheimer's. The guy that landed the plane God dang it, he saves everybody's life and he hasn't been through enough. Let's throw this at him. Thanks, God. My God.
1: How old is he?
3: 75.
1: Okay, so that's considered early.
3: A terrible way to go. Maybe it's the diagnosis of early. I think that's it. Anyway, I don't know much about it. G.I. Joe with the Kung Fu grip or G.I. Joe with the action hair? Which one do you like? Because they're doing a G.I. Joe reboot. So Danny McBride writes the script. Chris Hemsworth drops out. And Bradley Cooper replaces him. That's G.I. Joe with great hair. But when I was a kid, man, they had a G.I. Joe that looked like Ed Bradley from 60 Minutes. And he had what they called action hair. And it was like little furry hair. It was really cool, man. I don't know if you guys play with G.I. Joes. William Shatner news. So he's 95. I hope he doesn't die before this happens. But Riot Fest in Chicago, which is a hell of a... They got Pixies and 21 Pilots, Alanis Morissette, Tool, Morrissey, Elvis Costello, and William Shatner. So he's going to sing and perform heavy metal songs. My mom is 90. She can't walk to the bathroom without a team of nurses. Yo. This guy is 95. God bless him.
1: I don't know what he's doing, man. But it's
3: working.
1: And
3: finally, yet another reason to watch HGTV. You guys are 90s kids. Jaleel White is hosting a show called Totally 90s House. Two teams of 90s TV stars compete to renovate homes that are stuck in the 90s. You know, with the oak cabinets and the sponge walls and the mirrored closets and whatnot. Brian Austin Green, Jody Sweetin, Melissa Joan Hart, Keisha Knight Pullum, Joey Lawrence. I can keep going.
1: So they're going to make the house look like a 90s house. Is that what I heard?
3: No, they're renovating 90s homes to make them look like they belong
1: to today's
3: society.
1: Okay, so they're going
3: into
1: old folks' places and updating.
3: Right.
1: Okay.
3: Well, and that's
1: put my
3: today's...
1: parents on that list, please.
3: Lightning round! Let's do the clipping!
9: The only thing I want to hear right now is
10: the Clippy.
11: Everyone in this room is now dumber for having listened to it.
25: So the first one, I got two very entitled people in the Clippies. That's the theme for today's Clippies. The first one, this woman has gone super viral. Because she went into a Jersey Mike's on her birthday and expected a free sub, and this Jersey Mike's manager was not having it.
12: Yeah, what you say? Get the f*** out, right?
13: Mm-hmm. Please and thank you.
12: That's what you
13: Why?
12: Say, right?
13: Why? Jersey please Mike. And thank you.
12: Uh-huh.
13: Mm-hmm.
12: Uh-huh. Yeah.
13: For
9: $10.
39: Because it's my birthday and I asked for a birthday. Okay.
3: But stop this quick, right? So I saw this video and I laughed my ass. I didn't know you were going to pull it. She walked in and said, "Yeah, it's my birthday. You're gonna give me free food."
25: Yeah,
3: is that
25: correct?
3: That's what she said.
25: Hey, it's my birthday. Okay. Let me get a free sandwich.
3: And the guy's like,
25: "No,
3: no, I can't do that." And then she starts attacking him.
25: Right. Correct.
9: Oh, goofy.
39: Watch you lose your job.
9: Look, your man's standing at the door. Come on.
39: Right, not saying anything to you, and watch you lose your job, David. Broke. On my birthday, this is how I get treated on my birthday at Jersey Mike's.
9: Your birthday.
1: First of all, it's your birthday. You're going to Jersey Mike's. That's your big birthday meal, right?
3: I think she might have just been working it. Like, hey, today's her birthday. Let me see if I get a free meal. You know, I did a bit with Pauly Shore one time. I said, "Is Pauly Shore famous enough to get a free breakfast?" And we sent him into a bagel joint, and he's on the phone with the show and. With us, and he's acting like he's on his phone with his girlfriend, and he's like, I just realized it. And the girl's like, "Yo, Pauly Shore, what up?" And he's like, I'm really embarrassed, but I told my girl I was going to bring her breakfast, and I don't have it in my wallet on me. And they gave him a free friggin' breakfast.
25: Oh, nice.
3: It was awesome, yeah. We love you, Pauly.
1: But does next restaurant actually give a free... I mean, free dessert, sure. But an actual free
3: Lewis,
1: meal?
3: Did you read the comments or any of that? What happened there? Did the lady get arrested?
25: I haven't seen any issues like with this guy getting fired, this girl getting arrested. I think they both went their separate ways. But I haven't done a lot of research after.
3: I hope he didn't get fired for his... I mean, he probably did, maybe. I don't know. Well, he told her to F off, right?
25: Yeah, he said, F your birthday. Get the F out of here. No one cares about your birthday.
1: And
25: yeah,
1: you think by the time the video started, it'd probably been like a good minute of escalation to that point, right?
3: Well, we have to find out what happened to the poor guy. If he got fired over that, that would suck.
1: We'll give him a job right here at Big 105.
3: Don't have any money.
25: Join the lightning round stuff. And the second clip of entitlement is the governor of Nevada got pulled over. And at least he wasn't like the Hialeah mayor where he was impersonating a cop. He just got pulled over.
1: Police lights on his dash.
25: His name is, the governor's name is Joe Lombardo or Joe Lombardi.
3: Sounds like a paisan. Is he one of my people?
25: I think so. And he acts like it too.
10: How you doing, sir? Sergeant Chega, Metro Police. The reason I'm stopping you is for the...
13: Joe Lombardo.
10: I'm aware. For the red light violation back there. Your right turn onto Giles here. So you're good to go, sir. Appreciate you.
25: He says two things to the cop. I'm Joe Lombardo. The cop is in the middle of doing his thing, and he just goes, "I'm Joe Lombardo."
1: Okay. I'm aware.
3: Right.
1: The
3: way
1: he says it, I'm aware. So
3: hey, you know who I am? I'm Joe Lombardo. He should have just said, "You know who I am? Hey, you know who I am?
25: I'm aware."
3: You know who I am?
1: I got to hear aware one more time.
3: I think what happened was, and I'm not a cop, but if you're the cops listening, maybe you could explain. You pull the guy over, you can't just not, and then you realize, oh, crap.
1: Yeah, now with body cams, cops can't screw around like they used to.
3: Right,
1: not
3: he had to do that, you know.
1: That much, but.
3: Also, so what the a-hole governor should have said was, "I'm sorry, officer, I realize what I did. I'm the governor." You know, like, instead of, "I'm Joe Lombardo."
25: There's
3: like,
25: classier ways.
3: He's saying, "I'm the freaking governor, and I do what I want. You know who I am? I'll break your face."
25: And Joe Lombardo.
3: I made my bones when you were going out with cheerleaders.
25: Now go get your shine box.
3: Go get your shine box. Go get your shine box.
1: One more time. I have to hear the cops say, "I'm aware."
10: How you doing, sir? Sergeant Chega, Metro Police. The reason I'm stopping you is for the...
13: Joe Lombardo.
10: I'm aware.
25: I'm aware.
1: That's the most dismissive. I'm aware.
3: That's the greatest.
1: I've ever heard.
3: I'm aware.
25: I wish
3: in other words, he just realized, oh my God, I've gone viral.
25: I wish there was a selfie cam.
3: Wait, who posted the video?
25: I found it on like one of those aggregator sites. Like
1: it was body cam footage.
25: It was body cam footage.
3: But someone has to release that footage. It has to be the cop, no?
25: It has to be.
1: I wonder if it's a freedom of information situation. Wendy, please chime in with your news.
25: Wendy, please give us the answer.
3: Yeah.
14: Yesterday.
3: Wendy has.
1: Say it again.
14: I saw it yesterday on the New York Post. As well,
3: right?
14: So
3: but
14: it's definitely
3: but what's the law?
14: Well,
3: I mean, who?
1: Yeah, if you ask for the footage from a certain traffic stop, the government has to give it to you, right?
3: You would have to know that traffic stop happened. You'd have to know it happened. How did it get out? That's a good question. All right, that's enough of that. Let's get the news going.
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15: I am Mike Anderson.
16: I'm Luis Diaz.
14: And I'm Wendy Grossman. Federal authorities are warning soccer fans against buying counterfeit World Cup jerseys in South Florida. Customs officers say more than 16,000 fake jerseys were seized in a single shipment through Miami. Officials say the products may be made with unsafe materials and they could profit criminal organizations. Sunny Isles Beach Police turning to technology for water rescues. Yesterday, they tested a drone that can drop a flotation tube in the water for swimmers in distress. The department says the drone can be launched 24 hours a day and can reach a swimmer within less than a minute. This is huge. Right now, the drone is just in the testing stage, but the department hopes to be able to start using it in the near future. Can you imagine?
3: What happens
14: though?
3: So wait, they send the drone out and you're like, I can't. Yeah. The lifeguard
14: if
3: just sits on the beach.
14: If they see somebody in distress with their arms up, they can get a drone there right there, send them a flotation device and save their lives.
3: Oh, okay.
25: Hell yeah.
14: Wow. Isn't that cool?
3: But what if the flotation device doesn't land near the guy?
17: Hey, can you swim 5 feet over there? It was windier than we thought.
14: Yeah.
3: And so then the lifeguards go out and get them? Is that what happens?
14: Yeah. And then they at least are stable till they can be rescued.
3: How much
14: so
3: is
14: could
3: the
14: be huge.
3: Is it, what's the cost? Because you know the city's having to pay for these things. I can just hear the city commissioners in Lauderdale by the sea or wherever. Well, how much is this going to cost? You know, like people drown, idiots.
25: You get a strong enough drone, couldn't you just drop rope and then drag the person?
3: Drag his ass in.
25: and then you could start selling that, like windsailing or parasailing. What's it called?
3: Parasailing? You know, now they're going to be like, well, why do we need lifeguards if we have that? Jellyfish stings.
25: Got to pee on them.
1: Yeah, exactly.
3: Someone's got to pee. All right, Wendy.
14: Officials with the U.S. Navy's Blue Angels flight demonstration squadron are reviewing footage from social media. I don't know if you guys have seen this footage, but it is crazy. There's an ultra-low flying jet going over a crowd of people on the beach in Pensacola. The wind, the storm, people are freaking out. They don't know what it is at first. A statement from the group says the plane flew lower than standard profiles, resulting in a huge disturbance on the beach. Local reports say it took place during a Breakfast with the Blues event Wednesday. Check out that video if you haven't seen it. It's pretty scary, actually. I would freak out if I was on that beach because it does look like it's a disaster waiting to happen. And guys, if it wasn't hard enough to get a date, listen to this one. A survey of 3,000 single women who identified the 10 most important digital green flags they see in men may raise some red flags. It did for me. Florida's women's top three were number one. His name has to have autocomplete suggestions on Google. So meaning like if I typed in Paul Castronovo and nothing popped up, I wouldn't go out with you. But since you have
3: let's
14: a whole show
3: that,
14: and all
3: the
14: these
3: let's,
14: things
3: let's
14: about
3: you. Let's just go
14: you.
3: Ahead and leave that alone.
25: What's great?
3: Google. Don't Google me.
25: What's great is my name is so common. And there's that Colombian soccer player that's so popular now. I'm autofillable.
14: You're lucky.
25: It's just not me specifically, but my name is autofillable.
1: Yeah, I mean, that's ridiculous. Yeah. How many people actually have like some sort of online presence besides social media?
25: Sounds like someone who's not autofillable.
14: Number two.
3: What else is there? Keep
14: right.
3: going.
14: Okay,
3: Wen.
14: So you need that. Number two, he has had to have spoken at a conference.
1: Oh, get the
14: and
1: F
14: number
1: out of
14: three.
1: Here.
14: On his digital profile, he has to have been invited to at least three podcasts. How the heck are you going to find this?
3: Wait a minute. These are qualifications that women in South Florida want on the men
14: on
3: that they're dating?
14: Digital imprints. Yes. They will not go out with men. Back in my day, or when this was just coming up for me, you would just Google the guy's name, make sure he wasn't a criminal. Now they've got all these other things they got to.
3: Hey. Back in my day, they were like, well, he's alive.
25: I don't know if it's because of my search history, but I put Mike Anderson, the first one is a basketball coach, but then the next one after that is Mike Anderson, Paul Castronovo Show, Mike Anderson, Big 105.9, Mike Anderson. You are Googleable.
1: That's shocking.
25: Right. That's a green flag for you, brother.
14: You got player, that though. Going for you.
25: I'll type it again.
14: How are you going to get a guy that's been invited to podcasts? Not everybody gets invited to podcasts. I mean,
3: I typed in Wendy Grossman, and the first thing that came up was OnlyFans and feet.
14: Right, but that's Wendy with a Y.
3: Oh, nope. I'm sorry, wrong one.
14: Oh, there you go.
3: It's 7:13 now. Time for Mike's Awful List of the Week. Mike, in perusing your awful list and the conversation about the wreath and the decor at your home, I'm going to, there's an addition to the Mike's awful list, and it's going to be a special Thursday edition of Paul's Life Lessons.
25: Uh-oh. Ooh. Ooh.
3: Lessons for life.
14: But
3: first,
14: the awful list.
3: Mike taking a shot. At his girlfriend.
1: Yeah, she may kill. I may not be able to come home tonight.
3: This is maybe the dumbest thing you've ever done. I can't wait to hear.
1: I pick my battles, and I'm picking this one, okay?
3: Coming up next. All right, Wendy, do you want to be here for this?
14: Okay, I'm staying by.
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33: 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And yes, Pollo Tropical does give you a free meal, a meal, on your birthday.
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1: And their garlic cilantro sauce might be the number one fast food
25: sauce.
1: Or just sauce in general. I'd say not even fast food sauce. Just sauce.
25: Wow.
1: Do you disagree?
3: You just live and die by sauce. Your whole world is ranch dressing and cheesy garbage sauces from fast food restaurants. Why?
1: The Burger King zesty sauce. Incredible. And Popeye's Blackened Ranch is the number one ranch.
3: They get their fingers in you guys. They get them in you. That's how they get you.
25: Nobody puts their fingers in me. All right?
1: I put my finger in the sauce, Damon.
25: I put my finger in myself.
3: It's time now.
1: I'm the one dipping here.
3: For Mike's awful list of the
17: Mike's
3: week.
17: Awful list of the week.
1: And today,
3: are you sure you want to go down this? Right.
1: Because one started with
3: you're attacking. You're attacking your significant other's decorating abilities, and what do you know about what are you doing? All right, go ahead.
1: Look, I'm not saying I'm an interior decorator, but I know enough to know.
25: I know enough to know
1: that a decorative wreath in 2026 is outdated. And this list started. The list is outdated decor. People are still holding on to, and it started again because we just did an accent wall behind our television. But right above it, my girlfriend, since I've known her, has had this giant wreath. Not a Christmas wreath, not like an autumn themed wreath, just a generic wreath. And I'm like, babe,
3: decorative wreath.
1: I'm like, it may be time to let this go. Who still puts just a wreath?
3: And when you said that to her, what was her response?
1: I like it.
3: Immediately.
1: I don't want to let go. I don't want to get rid of it. I like it. It's been there forever.
3: At that point, Paul's life lesson steps in. But you didn't do that. You just doubled down. When she told you she liked it, why don't you just shut your mouth, bite the bullet, and live your life.
25: And that's
3: why
25: our reef.
3: Would you go?
1: I mean, look, she's constantly criticizing what I wear, basically everything about
3: yes.
1: me.
3: Welcome to marriage. Welcome to having Wait. Someone in your life.
14: What about the old adage, like happy wife, happy life? Just yeah. let it go. Is it because it's over the TV? It's bothering you when you watch the TV?
1: You can't miss it. It's right.
14: You can just let yeah, it go.
1: And now, again,
14: and
1: we've kind of.
14: You move it somewhere else in the house.
1: We got rid. She had a giant entertainment center, which was dated, and she agreed. And that was her idea to get rid of that. So now we just have a TV stand, a brand new television.

0: You got to ask Gina because my wife
1: is not a decorating person.
0: Okay. So
1: myself?
0: Someone Google, is a decorative wreath outdated? Maybe they'll HGTV experts
1: will tell us.
0: But I've
1: seen them at Home Goods and stuff. They're alive and well. I've definitely seen them.
0: They sell them at Home Goods. I saw them there. Yeah, they sell them
1: at Home Goods. They're definitely alive and well. I would suggest happy wife, happy life. I love this wreath. I love that you love it. Why don't we put it somewhere else? That's because it's just distracting when I watch TV.
0: Hey, honey, and you use I love this wreath. Can we put it in the shed? The decorative shed?
2: Okay. So this is what the spruce is saying, and according to Google AI, wreaths are definitely not out of style. The thing, though, is they want them to be green or a muted palette, nothing hyper bright or neon, which
3: what
2: blue and white.
3: It? It's like a dark blue and like an off-white.
2: Okay, and then it says asymmetrical organic shapes, like not a traditional full circle, but something more natural looking.
3: Like I get a Christmas wreath, or even
2: so,
3: if
2: you're
3: it's,
2: saying
3: like
2: it's a trendy, it's a trendy wreath.
3: It's just too generic, I guess. It doesn't.
1: So
3: really...
1: my question is, when you said, "Can we move it?" She's like, "No." Are you guys at a standstill? Where are you in this debate?
3: She does not want to. It's currently down. We just painted the wall and we haven't put it back up again. But I'm sure she's planning to do that,
4: brother.
3: At some point.
1: Maybe somebody could go in and steal it, unfortunately, over the weekend.
0: All right, so the question is, and we're this is just number one.
3: Yeah, we have others to get to here.
0: Mike's awful list of the week. Number one, ladies, is the decorative wreath a thing? And number two, should Mike Anderson even go down this, fight this battle? Or is my life lesson to you would be, just shut your friggin' mouth and suck it up. What do you care? It's her house anyway.
3: Yeah, it's not a, you know, I'm not going to die on this hill, but at least I put up a fight. I made myself clear.
2: All right. I like it. You won't die on this hill, but you will fight.
0: Why don't we fight and then I retreat. Let's take a short breather and weigh in the audience reaction. At the same time, let's find out what else is on Mike's awful list of the week, which is outdated decor that people are still holding on to, because I can't think of anything other than the stupid flags that everybody flies in front of your house.
3: And anybody that has parents, I guarantee you, they got something in there that needs to go.
0: Well, so, all right, that's an interesting point, because I'm a parent, and my house doesn't have anything old, and my wife's a very good decorator. Yeah, I mean, if AJ came over, he'd be like, what is that? What does he know?
2: Gina accidentally breaks the things that, that she doesn't like.
0: All right, 877-210-5936, or leave us a message on the iHeartRadio app's TalkBack Mike. We'll probably end up having a Casanova $1,000 minute sometime in the next 15 minutes or so. But seriously, this decorating thing, Mike, I think you're making a big mistake. Married guys, help a brother out. Back in a minute.
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22: It's just a stupid decoration.
21: She puts up a wreath in the home. Mike decides to go on the radio and say, "What? This is such a rookie move.
22: When I bring it up, they make her, and I'll throw her daughter in there too, make me sound like I'm crazy. I'm like, am I losing my mind? Because I feel like the wreath in 2026 is, unless it's Christmas, or maybe an autumn wreath.
21: We're doing Mike's awful list in a week.
22: But otherwise, it's outdated.
21: Outdated decor, and he's calling out his girlfriend for having a wreath in the home. I caution you. Hey, real quick, before we get into the phone calls and the list, I've had a lot of people reach out to me, and I want to respond on the radio because it's hard to reach out to everybody on social media, but I have filed a formal complaint with Wordle over yesterday's word, and we're waiting to hear back.
22: What was the word?
21: Well, it's not a word, but they put it out there as one. Pshaw.
23: Oh, pshaw.
22: How do you even spell that?
23: P-S-H-A-W.
21: Thank you. And that therein lies the big issue. Pshaw. P-A-S-H-A-W. What in the F?
22: What? Yeah, I guess out of all the words, it's a word.
23: They're running out, guys. How many five-letter words are there? How many five-letter words are there, bro?
21: I don't know. More than pshaw.
22: And they've been going for, what, 4 years now?
21: Yeah.
22: So it's 365 times four. I mean, it's a lot of words.
21: All right. So I just we'll let you know. Are there any messages from people, Mike?
22: We got another message here.
21: All right.
24: Good morning, Paul, Mike, and Luis. This is Joe from West Islip. Hey, Mike. When you're out with your girl, does she make you feel good? Does she do nice things for you? Then keep your mouth shut. I've been with my wife for 41 years. There's some things you just keep to yourself.
22: Why do we men always have to be the ones that just settle in arguments?
21: That's a great question. And I don't know the answer.
22: Look, there's a lot of double standards women deal with. I give that to you. But this is one that we deal with, and I don't know why it is.
23: I can tell you why. I actually know why. Because as much as people are like, oh, women like to do it as much as men do, when you get married, I don't see it.
21: Yeah,
23: and so we need to do what we got to do so they can be in their best mood to elevate our chances. That's why we do it. If we controlled sexual activity, they would be doing whatever we say. But we don't. But
21: for a 32-year-old young man, you're youthful. I mean, you have wisdom beyond your youth, if that makes any sense.
23: Thank you, Lewis.
21: You figured it out at 32 years old. It took me until I was about 50 to figure. Yeah, Wendy.
25: No, he's right. Men really only want one thing, and women want a million things. So it's very hard to like keep up. So, like I said, happy wife, happy life. Just unless it is a humongous deal, let it go. You'll just live easier. And now I know what you're saying, Mike. I get your point. It's not why are the men always giving in, whatever, because the one thing trumps everything else.
26: Done and done.
21: Andre in Hialeah. Good morning.
27: Good morning. Good morning. I really don't agree with that happy wife, happy life thing. Because a lot of these women, these little things just make life somewhat miserable sometimes. When you come home and you see this ugly reef on top of your TV, or all these little words that say life, love, and unity, and all this stuff, but there's none of that in your house.
22: Yeah, that's another one.
23: But there's none of that Andre, in his unity.
21: Andre, when were you divorced?
23: Yes.
27: I have not actually. I'm still with my wife. I think we make 8 years right. now that we're married.
21: Right. All right, well, keep it up. Yeah. Thanks for the call. That's fantastic. Yeah,
22: that was, I put it out there on social media. A lot of people echoed the same thing there, Andre. Right. Those different phrases, like the live, laugh, love, is probably the most famous one.
21: That,
23: Andre, you. I know you're married. She Hispanic?
27: Yeah. Yeah, she's Hispanic.
23: What kind? Because I'm married to a Cuban and I was raised by Dominicans.
27: Dominican.
23: Oh, no, wait. I'm married to a Dominican. God, you found a good Dominican, bro. Not as good as mine, obviously. I'm on the radio.
22: Jesus. There you go.
21: All right. Nick the Italian wants a comment on the wreath. Yeah, Nicky, good to hear from you, bud.
0: Hey, same here. Hey, Lewis, you nailed it right on the head, baby. But listen to this. Hey, Mike, you got three options. Either you hang the TV on the wall, suck it up and deal with it, or just do what you got to do. Just leave it there. It's nothing you can do about it.
22: I stayed to my piece. Three are the same. I'm at peace with it being back up on the wall, but at least I've made my point.
0: Oh, I would hang the TV on the wall.
21: Now, if you had any balls at all, you'd put her on radio with us right now.
22: I mean, babe, if you're listening.
0: Oh, boy.
22: Me, there's a very good chance of it.
21: See you, Nick.
22: I hope you're not, but.
21: All right. I hope you're not. Let's hear the rest of Mike's awful list. Decor.
0: Hey, Bully, save some of those muscles for me.
21: All right. You got it.
22: Yeah, Paul had a hernia a few weeks ago and can't really work out, so he's been struggling, losing his
23: gains. No, I think
22: he's
23: talking about the muscles, like, of food muscles.
21: Hold on.
22: Oh.
21: Mike Anderson has a giant framed picture of a flying saucer over the dresser in the apartment.
22: And it's
21: and
22: awesome.
21: Weird face on a moon on another frame. Are you kidding me?
22: No, it's Mars, it's the face on Mars on the Sidonia plane.
21: So this is what your decor is?
22: And it's very tasteful and cool, okay?
23: Just like this wreath is.
21: Mike.
22: No, not like the wreath. So she is awake.
21: B just said, do you have any other guys on your show that I can meet?
22: No, we don't. Diaz is married. All right, let's hit some other stuff.
21: Ahead.
22: Another big one. I just mentioned it earlier in the show. My mom will not let go of the effing wood paneling they put in their house back in 1983.
23: Yeah, but that's another thing that, like, when you watch Rock the Block, they put the wood panels up. So is it, like, old,
22: not,
23: ugly
22: not
23: wood
22: those
23: paneling?
22: Kind of wood panels. No,
21: wait,
22: it's the...
21: Your mom still has their paneling from the 70s? No.
22: Yes. And my dad, this is much like myself, he gave up on trying to get it, to convince her to get rid of it because she's like, I like it. It makes it cozy in here.
23: Oh, like a cabin.
21: I remember when my dad put paneling up
22: not
21: and
22: really.
21: I was like eight. Paneling isn't even a thing anymore, is it?
22: No, I don't. It's been 30 years.
23: Like
22: yes. It's not real wood, obviously. It's particle board that they laminate with a wood texture.
21: Yeah.
22: And then you glue it to your wall.
23: Yeah, that's not the one they do on Rock the Block.
21: It used to be a thing, but they don't. I watch a lot of HGTV because my wife, that's her favorite channel. I'd have never seen anybody put up paneling in this year. What else, Mike?
22: All right. A lot of people on social media said, and look, we all have that one person. Maybe it's your aunt. Maybe it's your mom. Where they get into one thing like sunflowers or birds. And then everyone buys them a cardinal for the birthday. And next thing you know, the whole house is cardinals.
23: My mom is oranges.
22: It's
23: My
22: oranges.
23: My mom is oranges. Everything is oranges.
22: I'm telling you, it's mostly women.
21: The unicorn. What about the unicorn? The women have the unicorns. I don't know why.
23: In
21: the bedroom with the pillows and all that crap. All right, next.
22: That's actually on the list. Stuffed animals. Well, there's no place for a stuffed animal in an adult's house. I don't care if it's vintage.
21: I can't argue, man. It's a little weird, right? When you go to a 42-year-old single woman's house and her bed has 753 stuffed animals on it.
22: Or if it's just like a bear they keep on a chair that's in the corner or something like that. It's weird. And it's dated. I don't even know if it was ever cool.
21: Same people are carrying pillows in the airport with them. Yeah. That's, and they're wearing a pajama.
22: Well, speaking of pillows, a lot of people said decorative pillows.
21: No.
23: Loud, I hope you're not watching or listening. Or just please don't... Brother,
25: how many pillows are on your bed?
21: Yeah,
22: 1, 2, 3, 4, 6, 7, 8, 12, 15, 24. I will say our bed is mostly functional pillows. There's two tiny decorative ones.
23: When I say decorative pillows, it's not on my bed, but my wife has Halloween pillows. regular autumn pillows. Then from the autumn pillows, those we keep until Thanksgiving. Then we got Christmas pillows. Then we got New Year's pillows. And then spring pillows. Spring pillows, then into summer pillows. It's the worst.
21: Did you work on the show, Mike, when I gave out Paul Castronovo pillows
22: that year?
21: It was
22: right before I got there, but I remember.
21: Everybody got
22: the pillow.
21: Everybody got a pillow. And then didn't we give I gave out a Jeff Goldblum pillow
22: to someone for Christmas. Yeah, to me. Yeah, it was a gift to me.
21: Oh, that was to you.
22: Because my ex said she was attracted to Jeff Goldblum, and it bothered me.
21: So I bought him a pillow with Jeff Goldblum's face on it. All right, what else? Because we got to jump here.
22: Finally, rounding out the list here. A lot of people, and I don't know if I agree with this, but they said fake plants. I say if they look real enough, why not?
21: What's the point of
25: I'm okay with
21: plant?
25: That.
21: You live in Florida. Grow a plant.
23: You don't have to water it, my friend. You don't have to water it.
21: And by the way, they don't give off oxygen or CO2, whatever the good stuff
23: oxygen.
21: Is.
23: CO2,
21: I don't know. Anyway, decorative plants. If you're in college, yes. If you're not in college, you're an adult.
22: I mean,
21: but
22: do you have plants
21: to have
22: in your house?
21: Water them when you leave. We have real plants, yeah. We water them.
23: Are they alive?
21: Well, I don't know. I'm in Maine. They're probably dead by now.
22: No, is AJ in charge of watering
21: them? No. The housekeeper comes by once a week to water the plants.
23: Mike, right, when you go take his boat this weekend, water the plants.
22: I'll water your plants, Paul.
21: Yeah, that's not happening. Hey, if you want to join us. And join into this conversation. I think the best way would be to leave us a message on the iHeartRadio app, the TalkBack mic. But I just realized it's time for the Castronovo $1,000 Minute. This is the point in the program where you try to take a grand from us. So we'll take caller 14 at 877-210-5936. SellToBobby.com will pay you a grand if you can answer 10 questions in 60 seconds. Then we're going to talk to this guy. You talk about Florida Man. He's as Florida man as you can get. He owns Wild Man's Pizza and Pythons, and he will give you, if you bring him a dead python, he'll give you a pizza. And he's, yeah, isn't that right, Mikey?
22: That's right. Or an iguana, too. I'll take those as well.
21: He'll be on the, have we ever talked to this dude?
22: I don't think I have. Maybe you did.
21: I don't either. All right. He's coming up.
16: 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Big 105.9.
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21: Hey, man, don't go anywhere because we got one of the greatest guests in history coming up shortly. you know, we do that Florida man or not bit. This dude, Dustin Crum, is a legit Florida man. He owns Wild Man's Pizza, Pasta, and Python. He's going to be on in a second here. This guy, Doug, though, is in Boca, and he wants to do the Castronovo $1,000 Minute and steal a grand from CeltaBobby.com by answering 10 questions in 60 seconds. So Doug, before I start asking these questions of you, do you want to respond to Mike Anderson and tell him if he's right or wrong about arguing with his girlfriend about a stupid decorative wreath?
35: Operative word is stupid. Let it go.
22: Yeah. All right. I'm letting it go.
21: All right,
22: put Dougie.
36: Let it go. That Doug says it.
21: Doug, I'm gonna. I appreciate your expertise, and I don't even know what I'm saying right now. I
36: think you 8 tries, but you got it.
21: But I do have 10 questions. I want to tell you, I just tested Lewis off air, and he got 3 wrong. So, Doug, without further ado, question number one. Answer him in 60 seconds, and you will win $1,000 from CeltaBobby.com. What ocean borders the state of Oregon? Go.
35: Pacific.
21: Number two, who's the founder of SpaceX?
35: Elon Musk.
21: Number three, what sport does Lionel Messi play?
35: Soccer.
21: Number four, in what U.S. city would you find a Golden Gate Bridge?
35: California. San Francisco.
21: Thank you. Number five, what type of alcohol is made from juniper berries?
35: Brandy.
21: The gin. Son of a crap. Doug.
35: Son of a crap.
21: Well, that's the... Did you just say Rutro? Much appreciated. That's the...
35: yes.
21: That's today's Castronovo $1,000 Minute. Try again sometime, buddy. Nice talking to you. But I got a real-life Florida man right now. Let's go.

0: Everglades in my one of my happy places. I fish Everglades City a bunch, and Dustin Crum of Wild Man's Pizza, Pasta, and Pythons joins us. You know, I never, every time I fish over there, bro, I've never been in. How you doing, Dustin?
1: Come on, son. I got to make you a good pie. Bring it on in. Water's calm, looking calm this morning.
0: Yeah, it ain't blowing, that's for
2: Dusty's,
0: sure.
2: I mean, you're right in the Everglades, right? You're in Everglades City?
1: Yes, sir.
0: I got a guy I fish with over there, Brian Sanders. That dude can flat out fish.
1: Oh, no, don't start telling me stories about Brian Sanders now. Come on.
0: I'm not going to. Don't start telling me. But that son of a bitch can catch a fish.
1: No, I know. Hey, you know Brian Sanders Jr., he can play a guitar and can sing. That boy can sing. He's got the gift, I mean.
0: Wow. Are we going to get him on the show? So, Dustin got famous this week. I mean, he's always been out there, but the story broke. I think I saw it on Channel 6 where...
1: Out there where? You mean the moon? Like outer space?
0: Out there in the internet world. Yeah, outer space.
1: I thought the moon, yeah.
0: God, you're one of my kind of people. Let me get this right. If you bring Dustin a dead-ass python, he'll give you a free pizza. Is that about right?
2: And you'll put it on the pizza too, right?
0: Oh, no, you won't. Wait, what? What?
1: Specialty pizza. All you can eat buffet.
0: I explain. If I'm driving down the road and I run over a damn python, and I drag that roadkill in to you. Here, you cook it up.
1: You know, we're gonna take the predator's appetite for our native wildlife away while rewarding our human desire for pizza.
0: You know, Dustin, I didn't get a chance to peruse your menu. Maybe I need, before I go running over to Everglades City, maybe I need to hear the menu. What do you got? What's on? You don't seem like you're Italian, or as you would say, Italian.
1: Well, you know, I'm a pizza hunter by trade. I've hunted pizzas longer than Python, so I should have it figured out by now.
0: What does that even mean? Where's the best pizza you ever ate?
1: Right here in Everglades City at Wild Man's Pizza, Pasta, and Python.
0: Nice. I knew that was coming.
1: You know that, son.
0: I'm not an idiot. I seem like one. I play one on the radio.
1: I kind of do on TV sometimes too. You know what I mean? Discovery Channel and History Channel. Oops. That was me.
0: What show are you on?
1: Guardians of Glades, Discovery Channel, and Serpent Invasion, Swamp People, History Channel.
0: That's the one. That's the one. Serpent Invasion. That's where I know you from. Yeah. All right.
1: But you know what? You know, TV is dying anyhow, bro. You know what I mean?
0: So. Everybody's gravitating towards radio.
3: Yeah, that's what
1: my face was made for radio, but somehow I ended up on TV. I don't know.
0: Well, so has anyone brought you a python yet to get a free pizza?
1: Oh, yeah, every day. Clockwork, really? Son.
2: And what do you do? You use the python, do you eat the meat? Do you use the oil, right? The bones?
1: Yeah. We cook the fat. I make the fat, make soap, oil, face creams. It's rejuvenate to your face, man. You know what I mean?
0: Really? Snake oil?
1: Yeah. Oh, yeah. It's a hidden secret.
2: So you are ancient Chinese oil secret. Salesman?
1: Snake ancient oil salesman. Chinese. Everglades City. Wild Man's Piece of Busted Python, son.
2: And I swear I read that if you bring it in, you'll put python meat on a pizza. Is that?
1: Absolutely. We'll top the pizza, whatever you I mean, if you want me to put a kitchen sink on your pizza, I'll put it on there and serve it to you.
3: What if
1: you
3: my dog?
1: I aim to serve the customers, whatever they want.
0: Give me a sample of your menu. What's the most insane thing on your menu?
1: I mean, it's your imagination that's the insanity, you know?
3: So if my neighbor's dog doesn't stop barking and I bring it over and I'm looking to get rid of all the evidence.
4: Wait, I have a serious question. What tastes better, python or iguana on the pizza?
1: I mean, iguana. For me, python.
0: Oh, you can't curse there, Ace. Nice talking to you, though, Dustin. You can't drop an S-bomb on the radio, but there he is. Dustin Crum. If you just we had to delete you because you dropped a bad word, but...
2: Dusty. It's company policy.
0: Did you fire him? He's gone.
2: Sorry, Dusty.
0: He's just
2: farewell.
0: He's just talking.
2: Go check
0: he's
2: him out. Still talking. Wildman's Pizza and Pythons.com.
0: Nice talking
2: if you're
0: to
2: in
0: you,
2: Everglades
0: Dustin.
2: City.
0: Yes, it's and if you've never been to Everglades City, it is a way cool town. It is a throwback to
3: about 90
0: the
3: minutes.
0: The drug era of the. let me tell you, Everglades City. They used to land planes on Alligator Alley. All the major drug cocaine dealers in the 80s, they all they arrested the whole town one year. Google that.
2: Really?
0: That
2: the
0: should
2: whole
0: be,
2: town got arrested?
0: Yes.
2: They were
0: that
2: all
0: should
2: in be, on it?
0: That should be a Billy Corbin documentary. Golly.
3: I am 90 minutes away from the Wild Man's Pizza and Python. And I really kind of want
2: to
3: go.
2: I do, too, just to see, because it's such a tiny little town in the middle of nowhere.
3: Paul, you really gone fishing over there?
0: Many times, yeah. I wasn't kidding about Brian Sanders, guy.
4: The best stone crab, right?
0: The big stone crab industry, that entire town is, you know, I think Joe's owns 90% of the fisheries over there, yeah.
4: Yep.
0: All right. Well, there it is. Wild Man's Pizza, Pasta, and Python, a real-life Florida man. Or not. No, he's as Florida man as you can get. That game is coming up shortly, Florida Man or Not, for Motley Crue tickets. But first, Wendy's got the news.
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4: And I'm Wendy Grossman. A new CBS News report confirms the Pentagon has drawn up early-stage military plans for a potential air assault on Cuba involving the 101st Airborne. The White House is tracking a serious national security threat after Havana reportedly received dozens of military drones from Russia and Iran. However, defense officials emphasize the president has not yet ordered a strike, and any near-term action is highly unlikely, but it could be coming.
0: Going to the official Cuban-American of the Paul Castronovo Show, Luis Diaz.
3: Mm-hmm.
0: I don't know how to feel about this, so tell me how to feel about this.
3: We want freedom. That's it.
0: Right. Do you want us to bomb Cuba?
3: Ideally, let's keep the bombs out of it. But if they're bringing in bombs, and we can properly aim the bombs to where they don't affect innocent people, which not necessarily our strong suit, to avoid the innocents.
0: That's the question, right?
3: If we could avoid all the innocent people and just target the people that are oppressing.
0: Can't we just go in there and pluck out the Castro family like we did in Venezuela?
3: I don't even need SEAL Team 6. Give me like SEAL Team 3. Or I don't know if they get better as the numbers go. Give me SEAL Team 40. Like just give me something.
0: You need the frog men that just swim up on the beach, you know, and they have that underwater scooter thing, and then they land in a cloak of darkness, and then they walk up on the beach, and then they unzip their wetsuit, and in it is they're wearing a tuxedo, and then they kind of blend right into society. Yeah. Oh wait, not the tuxedo might not work. I was just
4: let's get that.
0: I watched True Lies. I watched True Lies yesterday. That's the premise of True Lies.
3: Yes. Got it. Okay.
4: the gap between the haves and have-nots is getting bigger by the day in South Florida. Listen to this. The median price of a luxury home in Miami is now about $4.9 million. That's nearly nine times more expensive than the median price of a non-luxury home, which is about $500,000, according to Redfin. Now, this is the second widest disparity between luxury and non-luxury home prices among U.S. metros. Of course, the first is right here in West Palm Beach. Nearly two dozen pieces of baseball and presidential history have fetched big money on the auction block. A collection of baseballs signed by every president since Theodore Roosevelt sold for more than $3 million. Hunt Auctions says the co-signer collected the balls for over 30 years. They've all been deemed authentic, and some even include letters detailing their history. That's pretty cool. Now, this one might be better for Paul's court. I'm not sure, but I need you guys to weigh in because I'm not sure how I feel about this one. A 28-year-old Jacksonville woman is fighting her HOA after inheriting her late father's home in a 55-plus community. Now, the HOA says she can own the home but can't live there because she's too young. And she's arguing, though, that her father assured her that she would be grandfathered in and allowed to remain there. She's not leaving. The legal dispute's going to go on. She's going to stay there while this continues. But guess what the HOA did? They assigned an assessment to everybody in the neighborhood, meaning this woman's now paying for the legal defense against her.
3: Oh, no.
0: What is the general consensus of the people living in the community? They don't want her there?
4: I guess they don't want her because she's too young. The whole thing is that you have to be 55 plus.
3: How old is she? I just don't know legally.
4: She's 28, no kids.
3: All right. Yeah. Like my parents in their 55 and up community, they told me if we didn't have kids, we'd be able to buy in there because they do need like, not DEI. No, what's the equal opportunity? Like the neighborhoods, even though they're 55 and up, they are supposed to have people that are under 55 for equal employment opportunity. Not employment. You know what I mean? Equal housing.
0: I don't know. That's what my mom said. Like, if you own a private community and you put rule, by the way, I think they're a bunch of thick in the muds. I couldn't live in a 55 and over community, even though I'm well over that age, because it's annoying to me. What's your problem? You don't want cool, young, vibrant people and children around you? God, I know I do.
3: They don't want competition on the pickleball court, is what it is.
0: That might be it. Yeah, yeah.
4: Right.
0: 28-year-old. She's going to come
4: Lloyd
0: here and
4: Bridges
0: dominate.
4: And
0: you know what
4: Seinfeld.
0: It is? The old ladies are pissed because she's a hot 28-year-old and some of those 55-year-old
2: husbands,
0: all their men. Hey, little missy. Oh, let's go out to the pickleball court and have a United States of America.
3: That's what I thought you were doing.
0: That's a great debate.
4: It's a great question.
0: I don't know the answer. Yeah,
4: we need an HOA attorney to tell us if you can actually grandfather in.
3: According to my mom, if she doesn't have kids, she should be good to go. But that's, again, my mom's neighborhood. Maybe their HOA is different.
4: Right.
0: So why can you can't call it a 55 and over if people under 55.
3: They need to check that equal box. They just need to check that box.
0: But it's not a 55 and over community if a 25-year-old could live there.
3: Well, that's because you didn't read it. It's 55 and up and Jeff. That's what it is. So it's 55 and up community and Cheryl.
0: What if you move into a 55 and over community and through the miracle of modern medicine, this woman, a 55-year-old woman, somehow gives birth? They can't throw up. Can they throw her out?
3: I think they have to. Yeah, yeah. Like you definitely can't have kids living there.
0: Her womb is a barren wasteland? All right, well.
2: Or if they adopt, I mean.
3: Can't do that either.
0: Oh, there you go. Can a 55 and over community adopt someone? That's a weird conversation. Only in Florida, right?
4: Only in Florida. I was like, of course this happens here. But it is a good question.
0: When they looked, didn't they look at the will before he passed and be like, you can't give her that? Don't you have a lawyer look at that?
3: Well, I think the ownership is not the problem. It's the living there and being not 55.
0: Well, I understand that. But didn't he not look into it? Like, all right, I'm going to give this property to my daughter, but she can't move in. What's the point?
4: Well, she said her dad told her, you'll be grandfathered in. No problem. You can live here. That's why she's refusing to get out.
0: It's true.
3: Yeah, exactly.
0: Grandfathered in means, was she already living there?
3: Oh, I guess so.
4: I don't know if she lived with him, but he lived there while he owned
0: that. Let me solve it for her. Sell it and move to a real place. You don't want to live with these a-holes anyway.
3: That's true.
0: Yeah. Right?
4: And if she stays, you're right. They're all going to hate her because they just had to pay a higher assessment fee to pay the legal fund for this.
0: Except the old guys will be like, hey, how you doing?
3: Where's she going to find a widower?
0: Groceries.
3: Yep.
0: Yeah, man.
4: I can arm wrestle this guy over here.
0: That's who we are. All right. Anything else?
4: That's it.
0: Is that it? All right, man. So Motley Crue is coming in concert August 14th at the I Think Financial Amphitheater in West Palm Beach. Beautiful shed, outdoor venue. Would you like to go? If you win our little Florida Man or Not game, you'll be a lucky, lucky person. I'm going to present three stories when the Paul Castronovo show continues. If you get through at caller 10, 877-210-5936, you'll get to play Florida Man or Not.
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0: Man or Not, brought to you by Plantation Ford. Your chance to win tickets to Motley Crue comes up right now, Alan. Alan's in Fort Lauderdale. Quick reminder that Germs with Gina comes up soon. There's a lot of germs in the news with that explosive diarrhea Taco Bell Chipotle story.
1: Cyclosporiasis, as Wendy said yesterday.
0: That's what is it really called? I forgot.
1: Cyclospora.
0: Yeah, that one. Hey, Alan. You ready to go see
2: Motley Crue? Good morning.
0: Hey, good to see you.
2: Yes, I can't wait.
0: All right, here you go. Story number one. Is this a Florida man or not? Some dude was arrested after cops said he picked up an 8-year-old girl near a hotel pool and ran away with her. According to the affidavit, the cops showed up at the Fairfield Inn on Friday night. When they...
1: Paul, we lost you for a second. The Russians, brother. It's the Cubans and the Russians.
0: Right.
1: And
0: did you lose
1: getting
0: me?
1: Involved. Yeah, right. Yeah, but you're back.
3: Now you're back.
0: Oh, I'm sorry, man. What did you hear?
1: From the top. The cops got to the Fairfield Inn, or Fairmax.
3: Yeah, start from the top.
0: All right, cops show up at the Fairfield Inn. Witnesses said the guy's not staying here.
3: Man. Paul, if you can hear me, it's unlistenable at this point. If you could move closer to a window to improve your broadcast. But I'll start. First story. Let's reset, Alan. Man arrested after launching fireworks from his car. Police said its air unit captured video of fireworks being launched from the passenger side of a vehicle on the interstate. Police pulled him over. They denied it until the cops explained they had the whole thing on video. The passenger was arrested and charged with shooting a deadly missile from a moving vehicle. Florida man!
1: What?
3: Yeah, I did not know that was a charge, but apparently it is. Florida man or not?
2: That's a Florida man.
3: And you would be correct. St. Johns County, Florida.
1: Nice. You want to try the big man one more time? Or
3: yeah, Paul, you're back.
1: I'm going to guess
3: no. He's not. He's not back.
1: All right, so I got one for you. A couple was being served a drug search warrant at their home. Adam and Brittany is the couple. The sheriffs were coming to serve that warrant. They found them in a shed that would not open. They would not unlock the door to the shed. When they finally opened up and bust in while the wife was trying to stall, turns out they were trying to cook meth in the toaster oven to destroy the evidence. But that didn't do it because it just cooked the meth. They had a running chainsaw trying to fight off the cops. They had packaged marijuana, meth, and pills that were ready for sale. So this is just a really cool couple. And kind of like if you don't have any couples to play with on a couple double date night, this might be the couple. Is this a Florida chainsaw-using, meth-burning couple or not?
2: I'm going to say Florida, man.
1: No, it was in Georgia.
0: Damn it.
1: It was in Georgia. Hall County, right. Georgia.
0: Can you hear me now?
1: Oh, you sound great. Man,
3: yep, you're back.
0: I rebooted the entire computer system. Where does the guy stand? I missed a segment there.
1: He's got to get this right.
3: Yeah, he's 1-1 right now. He's got to get this last one right here.
0: All right. This guy got busted after he picked up an 8-year-old girl at a hotel pool at a Fairfield Inn and ran away with her. Family members tried to stop him, and another guy who was big said, I got this. So he stops the guy, grabs the little girl, and then the bad guy began doing push-ups in front of a nearby car wash. When the police arrested him, he was doing push-ups. Florida man or not?
2: Florida man.
0: Orlando, Florida. Yeah, at the Fairfield Inn. He's in jail, by the way, and that's how you win tickets to the crew. Congrats. Congrats. Enjoy the show.
2: Excellent.
0: All right, buddy. Hold on. We got to get your name and number. So the last few days, all the news has been about you washing your blueberries and your and people are getting all sorts of explosive diarrhea, like tummy custard. It's just bad.
3: Oh, tummy
1: custard. Tummy custard. Yeah,
0: that's what it said in the news report.
1: In your brain, it said that.
0: My wife is a germ expert, and her segment, Germs with Gina, is coming up next.
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2: If you're

0: It's everybody's favorite Thursday segment. Germs with Gina. All right, Gina Castronovo, you're on the clock. This is the week that it was made for you. All the big news stories. Restaurants aren't serving vegetables. There's what's the name of that disease there, Louie?
1: Cyclospora.
0: Cyclospora, which causes what, Gina?
2: Explosive diarrhea.
1: No. What did you call it? Tummy custard?
0: Yes. Oh. Instead of the disgusting term explosive diarrhea, let's go with either. I'm going to run these down for you, okay, honey?
2: Mm-hmm.
0: And give me a yay or nay. Hershey squirts?
1: No.
3: Oh, God. I don't want to hear anything about us being disgusting on the air.
0: All right. Upside down volcano?
1: Okay.
0: You're supposed to respond, Gina, not facially.
2: I'm speechless.
0: Mudslide?
1: Okay.
2: Okay.
0: Black splatter?
3: Oh, yours is
2: black. No.
3: What the hell's a black for?
0: Mud butt?
2: That's good. I like that.
0: All right. Havana omelet?
1: I take offense

0: to that. Don't
1: bring Dark Cube. I got three more. This. Chocolate Rain. Hot Melvin. Okay. Hot Melvin. Or Luke Perry.
2: Why Luke Perry?
1: I don't know. These are the names that people want to hear. Instead of Explosive
3: Diarrhea. I'm going with
1: Mudbutt. All right. For the purposes of this conversation, how to avoid Mudbutt with all these diseases out there. And if anybody was made for this, it was my germaphobe freakazoid wife, Gina. Go.
3: I just am wondering how Mike is doing, you know, given that I don't want to yuck his yum, but he loves a lot of fast food. I'm wondering if he's been struck down yet.
0: I did go to Chipotle 2 days ago, and I did not get the Luke Perry. So, so far,
3: you're immune? Well, you're immune to cyclosporine waste?
0: Maybe.
1: I've been reading these stories that that the restaurants, a lot of it, like Taco Bell, I mean, Wendy, didn't you not have a story about Taco Bell?
4: Yeah. They're not serving lettuce, guac, pico de gallo, or sour cream.
1: Well, and why tomatoes. Going to Taco Bell then? Not sour cream. What does that have to do with cyclosomosis?
0: Yeah. Comes in a freaking tube.
1: Cyclorama. Well,
3: but, you know, I mean, there's just, it's so hazardous. Like when you think about, like, if you're on vacation and you're in a hot tub and like, none of those people that have washed their behinds and like now they have cyclosporosis all in the hot tub and it's everywhere. It's just, it's on people's hands, touching buttons. It's
2: Did you
3: terrifying.
2: Say people have cyclosporosis?
3: Yeah.
4: That's what it's called.
2: No.
1: Banana omelet.
2: I'm saying that she's calling the mud butt a cyclosporosis.
1: All right.
3: Understood.
1: Do you have, how are you surviving though? Because you're almost like a vegetarian. You don't eat any meat. So
3: I know.
1: What do you recommend?
3: Maybe I won't eat this week. I don't know. I'm bummed out. It's bringing me down. I got to tell you, but I went further because like, I'm wondering, okay, everybody's like, well, wash your vegetables, obviously. But how does it get on the vegetables to begin with is my question.
0: Seen a gas station bathroom?
4: I interviewed this woman from the CDC. The reason why they can't pinpoint where it's coming from, but it's like a one amoeba cell that sits on the produce and then it's passed from person to person, but indirectly. So it's not like COVID. You can't just get it standing next to somebody that has it, but that's how it passes. And I'll forego the exact way it goes, but it's indirectly passed person to person. I'll just say that.
1: If I buy a head of romaine lettuce at a Whole Food or a Publix or whatever, and I go, all right, I'm not getting, I don't want to end up with the Havana omelet. Do I just rinse it? Do I have to use soap? Do I take out the outer leaves? Like, what am I doing? How do I not get this crap?
2: I'm going to start calling it the Italian pudding. How about that?
1: Hey, I didn't make these names up, bro.
2: I'm making up that one.
1: Italian pudding is pretty good.
3: Let me just say, like, if you buy the bag lettuce and stuff, so they're saying that it's bad. That stuff is rinsed, supposedly, but it's bad water that they're being rinsed in or recycled. Like they reuse the water. And so the water gets contaminated. Then they wash your fruit or vegetables with this bad water and then they bag it up. They said some farm workers don't have access to proper toilet facilities in the field.
0: so they may have
3: contaminated the produce and then gets all washed together. And then there you have mud butt all around the country, especially in Michigan.
1: Wait a second. If you are, if you buy organic and triple washed, are you safe?
4: No.
1: Wait, if it says triple washed, you still have to wash?
2: Yeah. Well, my wife yesterday made me wash an apple. Before serving it to my kids, wash the apple, but then also peel the skin from the apple. I'm like, why am I washing and peeling? When I peel, I take care of the wash.
1: Wait, no, Gina, didn't you not have a study that you're only going to eat vegetables and fruits that you can peel currently?
3: Correct, but if your peel is dirty and then you cut into the apple, then your apple is contaminated. So we have to wash it. So your wife, once again, Lewis, your wife is right. I bet you're sorry of hearing that.
2: I'm used to hearing that.
1: I'd like to take a brief respite with Germs with Gina to bring up something that happened earlier in the show, and maybe you can pass along some advice to Mike Anderson.
3: Okay.
1: Now, when it comes to decorating our home, Mike got in a big fight with B.
0: I wouldn't say we got in a fight, but it was a...
1: Well, she has a decorative wreath up, and Mike would like to... he hates it, and should he just keep his mouth shut?
0: I don't hate it, but I just thought, you know, why? Unless it's Christmas or maybe an autumn wreath, does a wreath really have a place on just a random wreath? Am I crazy?
3: Well, I might be with you, Mike. I have to see a picture, but I'm not generally, you know, there's been times when Paul's hated things that I have, like a big whispering angel bottle that I made him, that I tortured him with in the garage for about 10 years. I finally let him throw it out. But,
1: but it wasn't in the house because you didn't do anything with it. It was just clogging up my fishing gear. All right, hold on. back to Germs with Gina at 8:35.
0: I said good morning to my girlfriend about an hour ago. Nothing. I got nothing.
3: she heard the wreath combo.
1: Yeah. All right, so we're talking about the Havana Quick Step or the Green Apple Splatter, whatever you want to call it, the Hot Melvin. that you get from eating dirty vegetables. The official doctor of the Paul Castronovo show, Jeff Stein, would like to weigh in. He's probably making a fortune off this crap, literally.
3: Yeah. What is the treatment for it?
5: Bactrim.
3: Ooh, what? Antibiotics.
5: Antibiotics. Morning, Gina.
3: Morning.
1: Morning, doctor.
3: Fortunately, yes. I don't need that.
1: Well, wait, no. Are you giving us what you need to take, or how do we avoid it?
5: So you hit the nail on the head. It really does come from infected vegetables where, migrant worker was processing the vegetables and didn't really wash his hands after going to the bathroom, and it can be in contaminated water. And the problem is that it just sits there, and it doesn't go person to person, but unless there's, obviously... some deviant sexual behavior, but it basically has.
1: Oh, God!
5: Sorry. So, anyway, it is serious because you can get severely dehydrated. It is a very, very virulent.
1: Can I get some more yogurt? Any what?
2: Ew.
0: Paul.
1: That's not yogurt.
3: So awful.
5: Gene, I don't know how you do it. I really don't. But it's a very virulent parasite, and it can cause severe. Dehydration, and you really washing the vegetables will be fine. I mean, you're not going to use soap and water, just wash the vegetables and you should be fine, but it should be taken very seriously. You do need to take antibiotics to kill the infestation, and then you should be on your merry two-step Havana way.
3: Infestation is hideous, but first of all, Dr. Stein, how do we know difference between like a little maybe like a little stomach upset and this full-blown Havana meltdown Hershey chocolate slide.
5: The explosive diarrhea, it's no really different. Like if you got an E. coli or a Salmonella or Shigella, intestinal infection that we've all seen in our lifetime. But this is extremely virulent, meaning that it can cause rampant diarrhea. It's literally explosive. Because it just causes an enteritis, rapidly transits through the intestinal system, and
2: for those of us that are too broke to buy a cleanse, a juice cleanse, or trying to lose some weight, you're saying if
5: you
2: we buy a salad
5: cleanse,
2: and
5: just
2: don't
5: water, just water,
2: no, no, no,
5: just
2: but we want to clean everything out. So should we buy some things and not wash it? Not what should we buy if we're looking to get cyclosporas?
5: Splash ass, he said. I can't go to Taco Bell.
4: I'm just trying
3: to understand. Is this something that can go away on its own, or it definitely has to be treated? Let it run its course?
0: Yeah, like how many days does it typically last?
5: I mean, eventually, the infected worker who didn't wash the vegetables or didn't clean himself, it continuously does the same process over and over. It won't go away unless they find the source, like where it originated from. But eventually a new crop of vegetables will
3: no,
5: come
3: in your own body.
5: No. It'll stay. You won't. You know, usually you don't poof it out. It'll just line in the intestinal wall. You have to kill the amoeba.
1: Thank you, Dr. Stein. Much appreciated. We're shifting gears now to another segment with Germs with Gina. This is a current court case. We need to. Thank you. All right. The court of Paul is in session. So, a South Florida couple named Oscar and Roberta Cash are suing Publix after they say they got sick from E. coli in Greenwise organic blueberries that were sold in Publix. They say shortly after they bought and ate the contaminated Greenwise organic blueberries from Publix in May, they both developed a case of the Luke Perry, the tummy custard, the hot Melvin, and bloody, D word, severe abdominal pain, cramps, dehydration, fever, and more. A month after they got sick, Publix recalled its 10-ounce bags of Greenwise organic blueberries because of potential E. coli. Now, Publix said, hey, we didn't grow the blueberries. We didn't package them. They're supplied by Frutos de Hortalizas del Sur of San Carlos, Chile. So, in the court of Paul, around the horn, is Publix, are they liable for this?
3: I think they're partially liable. And by the way, blueberries are so expensive. That's so annoying that they would make you sick. But
1: focus.
0: How much are they?
2: That's so funny.
1: I don't even know how much they are.
2: They're too expensive to get you sick.
1: Yeah, but wait a second. I mean, listen, I don't work for Publix. I'm not a stockholder. I do shop there. I think they do a nice job. But, you know, is this a frivolous lawsuit? Like, if you're suing, I'm not a lawyer, obviously. If you're suing, you just go after everybody.
2: Yeah, and let because the court decide who's liable and who's not.
1: The company Frutos de Hortalizas del Sur of San Carlos, Chile, seems like they would be more liable since they grew the crap and they packaged it with the E. coli in it. Like, what does that mean? At every Publix supermarket and all the produce and every bag, they got to check everything in every store for this, E. coli?
2: This opens up a weird can of worms, too, because then it's like, where does it end? Do they have to open up all the Pringles chips, all the potatoes, all the cereals, and clean all that?
1: Let's see where I'm going.
2: Let's not forget
3: about disgusting meats.
4: Listeria.
2: Like an 8 o'clock ribeye.
1: Oh.
0: Now that...
1: Have you ever been to a grocery store in a third world nation? I swear to God, when I was a kid, we used to go down to Mexico, and we would go in to the big grocery stores and be like, all right, let's get a cooler and get some beer. And you'd walk up the butcher counter, man. They don't believe in refrigeration. They just got the cold cuts just laying out, and the flies are just humping away at it, man. And I don't know how they're not just dead. But I guess maybe the immune systems of people in those countries are better because I used to go fishing with these guys, man. And I'd be like, where's the ice? Oh, Pablo, you don't need no hielo, no ice, Pablo.
2: What
1: no.
2: you don't understand is what they use in these third world countries as seasoning is garlic, onion, salt, pepper, and cyclospora parasites. That's what they use.
1: Stop.
2: So they're immune.
1: All right, around the horn, Publix guilty or not, Gina.
3: I'm not a lawyer, but I think you have to prove damages. Oh. What is their damage? Like that they were sick for a week? Like what is that worth? I don't know. So I'm going to say Publix is not guilty, even though they charge too much.
1: They ended up in the hospital with bloody diarrhea and a terrible case of the chocolate rain, and they're 88 years old. They were in the hospital for 10 days.
2: Well, they should have just called
1: them. Okay. Lewis.
2: Publix will pay, but I don't think they should. I just know that because
1: Wendy.
2: Of my wife.
4: Publix not guilty. No
1: Mike
4: way.
1: Anderson.
0: Not
4: he
0: guilty.
4: With the best attorney wins, right?
0: Not guilty.
3: Yes.
1: Okay, all right. And that's the court of Paul. What I'd like to do is, I bet some of our listeners, if this is so prevalent, at least one listener's out there that got this, what do you call it again? The quick step, the splash attack, the mudslide, the upside.
2: The Italian
1: the
2: pudding.
1: Upside down volcano, the chocolate rain,
0: yogurt.
1: The hot, the Castronovo yogurt, the Luke Perry or the tummy custard. If you got this, I would love to talk to you. 877 210-593-5936. I mean, an honest one-on-one conversation. I need to know, like, what am I waiting for here?
3: Maybe someone can call in from the toilet.
0: No, don't need that. Call us from the toilet.
1: Please don't call if you're
3: you
1: on the...
3: They will.
1: I know they will. Hello. And that's another segment of Germs with Gina. If you touch

0: Hopefully we'll get some calls. I know that we have scheduled a comedian friend of ours, Ian Bagg, to check in with us. He's playing the Improv Friday and Saturday night, but the really reason I want to have him on is I saw a story about Canadians. And yeah, we all love our friends in the Great White North. However, this study that I will share with you shortly claims that the Canadians are they're looking down their nose at the Americans. They believe they are superior and better people than us. And I want to, I have some arguments in favor of the U.S., but let's see what the Canadians think. Comedian Ian Bagg next. And if you're suffering from the hot Melvin, please call us.
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0: 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Like prepping for a colonoscopy, you never feel quite ready, but here we are. 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
1: Ian Bagg is our guest. He's a very funny man. He's an old pal, and he's playing at the Improv Fort Lauderdale. Two shows Friday night, two shows Saturday night. Dania Beach, whatever the hell it is. Improv FT. They changed the name from Dania Beach to Fort Lauderdale.
2: Good.
1: Because it was.
2: Good.
1: Yeah. Because people are
2: look
1: like.
2: Look what that town did to Spirit Airlines.
1: Yeah. Thank God it's gone. Did I say, except for the employees, I feel bad for them. But Frontier's there.
2: I know.
1: There
2: I love the employees.
1: Man.
2: I love the employees.
1: Hate, especially if
2: hate
1: they
2: the
1: buy
2: passengers.
1: Tickets.
2: Love the employees.
1: That's a good way to look at it. The passengers were the weirdest. Where do you go now? Greyhound, right? You go right to Greyhound.
3: Amtrak.
2: You'd be in the airport and you'd be walking to your gate, and all of a sudden you'd just suddenly be in a Spirit Airlines gate, and you're like, "Oh, I've taken a wrong turn. I can't believe I'm on the other side of security."
1: Was Canada in the World Cup? I can't remember.
2: We were. We got knocked out the same round as America.
1: Does Canada pay as much attention to soccer as we do?
2: Yes.
1: Zero.
2: We all love it for 6 weeks every 4 years.
1: Yeah, and I know. Is there a bitterness though, like with the Panthers winning and Tampa Bay winning and Canada not?
2: Let's be honest, Paul. No. It's got something that Canada can't offer players.
1: The beach.
2: Beautiful, beautiful, warm place in the middle of winter. No taxes. It's something. It's just location, location, location. No Canadian team can offer that. So, guess the Canadians get a little bummed by it. But, yes, but at the same time, good for the Panthers.
1: Bobrovsky had to leave the friggin' Panthers for an extra $1 million. He could have lived down here with the no taxes. He's probably losing money in Ottawa,
3: Yeah, but like then you've got teams like San Jose that are on the water, on the West Coast, and they're not doing anything. It's a culture down here.
1: They're not on the water. San Jose's. It's not on the water. Ever been? Check geography someday, Lewis.
3: Isn't that in California?
2: Yeah.
1: It's not near the water.
2: So Stockton.
3: By the water. By the water. They're not Utah. Relax.
1: Go get off the couch and go. Get off the couch and go see Ian Bagg at the Improv in Fort Lauderdale this weekend. You sit at home. You do nothing. What are you on Netflix again? Live comedy, booze. Tickets, it's reasonably expensive.
2: Chicken fingers, you got chicken tenders. Do you call them chicken tenders or chicken fingers, Paul?
1: Yes. It's a tender. Chickens don't have a finger. Is chicken finger the number one seed bar food?
2: I would say yes. That and filthy nuts that give you explosive diarrhea.
1: That's because everybody...
2: Beer nuts.
1: My wife is a germaphobe. She will not eat unless she gets her own private bowl, she won't touch any nut or... Well, there's a lot of jokes right there, right, guys?
2: Right,
1: Yeah, but...
2: I respect your wife for not wanting to touch them.
1: When you're at a bar and 50 people are sticking their disgusting... Oh, I can't even... I don't even do that.
2: There's a lot of jokes in there.
1: I know. Why don't we move on?
4: Aren't you self-conscious about eating, as a grown man, eating a chicken finger publicly in a restaurant? Like at home,
2: yeah, because I use two hands and
1: Ian Bagg, how dare you? God,
2: it's very embarrassing in public.
4: They're big chicken fingers. What are you gonna do?
1: How's your hockey podcast
2: sorry,
1: going?
2: He's got sorry, a, sorry, sorry, a, sorry, sorry, sorry, sorry.
1: I'm moving on. A hockey podcast called Enjoying Orange Slices with Jeff and Ian. I know we talked about this last time you were on, and I was like, Orange Slices is what mom brings to the hockey when you're a kid?
2: Hockey or soccer. I don't think it goes to baseball because baseball has got, Orange Slices.
1: Yep.
2: It's more of a hockey thing after, in between periods. You have some oranges, get out there. You guys, you know, Southern Florida is where Gatorade was invented, so you guys had that, but we had oranges. Even though you guys had oranges, you could have gone right to the tree and just eaten the oranges. You guys had to make some sort of weird juice that helps people out.
1: Well, Mom, we always did that when my kid was young and playing soccer or lacrosse, white people sports. We would have the orange slices and what my mother and the grandma would come out with it. I've got a cold compress for you. And my kid would be embarrassed. Grandma's got the cold with the ice around the neck. Here's a question, though, because Americans are famous for going to these soccer practices and things, and we would sit in the stands and have a hydration break with a red Solo cup filled with alcohol, thinking that no one knows we're drinking booze. Do the Canadians, being a Canadian that you are, do you guys do that?
2: We do this thing where we fake a Pepsi can. We build a fake Pepsi can, and then we slide a beer into that Pepsi can. I don't know if you've ever seen this.
1: We cut a
2: Pepsi can out, and then we put a beer in there. People think we're just having 18 Pepsis while we're watching our kids play soccer.
1: Hey, yesterday we touched on this, Ian, and we're talking to Ian Bagg, who's doing the Fort Lauderdale Improv Friday night.
2: Fort Lauderdale Improv this weekend.
1: Two shows each night. No bottles, cans, or coolers, please. We like to drink beer, but I don't like to drink beer out of a Yeti cup. It's a weird thing for me because beer out of a metal cup, it doesn't work. I don't know if yet it works out of a can. What's wrong with me?
2: Yeah, what is wrong with you? I've never even thought about it. I don't even know if I've drank one out of a Yeti cup, but from what I remember, anything and everything's better out of a Yeti.
1: The reason it came up because, you know, it's so god awful hot here, and Luis Diaz has,
2: I'm on my way.
1: As a comedian, he's got swag, and he tries to give away these beer koozies that have his name on them, and no one wants them. And I've sold two
3: in a year.
2: No way. Are you being serious?
3: They do not move.
1: Can I say something to you as a comedian from the Great White North? Why do you come here in the summer every year when you could come in the winter when it's miserable everywhere else?
2: You know why, Paulie? Because I was just talking to my friend about this yesterday. In the cold places, tickets don't move in the summer because people can actually go outside. And in the warm places, so Florida, it's going to probably be mostly locals this time. I'm actually getting the locals while I'm there, and they don't care, and nothing slows them down. They'll go wherever there's air conditioning. They'll come and they'll have a good time.
1: So true.
2: So that's why I come there during the summer, even though it stops me from doing anything else other than shows while I'm there.
1: It's entirely too hot to be outside, but it's going to be ripping hot inside when Ian Bagg takes the stage.
2: That was so bad.
1: Tickets at improvftl.com. Take care, Ian.
2: I love you, buddy. I hope you'll come out and see me, but I know you're fishing. Goodbye.
1: Bye. I like Ian Bagg. The Canadians are nice people. If you're just tuning in, the Paul Castronovo Show had a segment minutes ago called Germs with Gina. We were discussing this
4: diarrhea.
1: This explosive diarrhea epidemic, really, which is caused by, what is it,
4: cyclosporine?
1: Anyway, you get something terrible. Wendy's got it.
4: Wendy,
1: anyway,
4: what's it called?
5: Cyclosporesis.
1: Yeah. And it has to do with blueberries and vegetables, and half the restaurants, Chipotle and Taco Bell, aren't serving lettuce. And so anyway, I asked for anybody who's been suffering from this. I guess we got Felipe, who either just got over it. He's in Hialeah. Good morning. He's in the bathroom, Mike?
6: I hope. How are you doing? Yes, right. Yes, right now.
1: Hello?
6: Hello? Hello?
1: Are you okay?
4: Oh. Take us off speaker.
6: I'm in the bathroom right now.
1: I'm getting about one out of every three words.
4: Felipe, you all right? You there?
6: I'm here.
1: How do you feel?
6: Empty.
1: What is that noise I'm hearing?
4: I think that might be the cyclosporasis.
1: Oh.
6: I am empty. Oh, no. Oh, no.
1: All right. Let's do the news. Something tells me that's not real. I do like our audience for trying. Nice try.
5: Something.
1: People. God. You with your shenanigans. All right, Wendy. Wendy's up.
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8: I'm Paul Castronovo.
9: I'm Mike Anderson.
10: I am Luis Diaz.
5: And I'm Wendy Grossman. Ready or not, back to school season is officially here.
1: Come on, Mom.
5: You know what? I shouldn't even say this.
1: I'm still in summer
5: Debbie
1: camp,
5: Downer.
1: Mom.
5: This is terrible. I know. I hate to report this news. School starts August 10th.
1: God, that's early.
5: The Florida back to school.
1: I like
5: sales tax holiday kicks off Monday.
1: I like the up north thing where they go. But I know I whine about this every year, but it's still August 10th. I mean,
5: It's ridiculous. My kids have to leave their camp early.
1: Really?
5: Because they go to camp up north in Massachusetts, and most of the people are from the New York, New Jersey area, so they start after Labor Day. Yeah. They have to leave the camp early because of school.
1: Why don't we have it after Labor Day?
5: I don't understand why it's not nationwide.
4: Yeah, because a lot of people
5: shouldn't it be standard across the country
4: that week.
5: I don't get
4: that. I mean, it's at the 2 month summer. I mean, summer should be 3 months, right? Wasn't it always 3 months when we were kids?
1: It seemed like it was for us, but I can't remember like back in the day when I graduated high school when we went back. I remember being back in 2 days for football practice in August.
4: I used to dread tryouts for not football but soccer, but.
5: Why? Because they'd be so early before school.
1: Bro, you played soccer and yet you don't watch soccer?
4: It's more fun to play than watch.
2: It's not even that fun to play.
1: Anyway,
4: All
5: right, the Florida Black to School sales tax kicks off Monday. You have a month to score massive savings on backpacks. Clothes under $100 are all tax-free. You can even get a new computer up to $1,500 without paying a dime in tax.
4: So if I want to go shopping for myself for clothes at Dolphin Mall, I'll get a deal?
5: Yep.
4: All right, this weekend.
5: It's across the state. Doesn't matter if you have kids
1: or not. Hey, what time does Chess King open? Let's go.
5: Speaking of chess kings, the U.S. Mint is going to make a $1 coin featuring President Trump. The coin commemorates America's 250th. The piece, which is not real gold but does have a gold-like finish, will be available across the country in the fall. The last and only time a living president was featured on currency struck by the U.S. Mint was a century ago. The half-dollar coin featured then-President Calvin Coolidge. That's a good question for our contest. Yeah, $1,000 minute.
1: But we don't use coins anymore. Why wouldn't you just put yourself on a bill, right?
3: Yeah, that way you can keep it around longer. Yeah,
1: right. Yeah, we don't use coins. End up in the floorboard of your car. We don't use coins.
3: And when you get change anymore, when you get change that's a dollar, are you going to be like, oh no, not the paper? Give me the metal dollar.
4: I want a sack of gold coins like I'm a pirate walking around.
1: You know what? It's funny. I don't even buy. I just throw them in the garbage. I don't use coins. I just throw them out. Oh, my God.
3: Where? What garbage?
1: Yeah. I threw away 75 cents the other day. I don't need it. It's just a hassle.
3: Yeah, well, there goes your retirement.
4: You could at least throw it in at a bum.
1: I'm just joking. Okay.
4: I've seen people do that, actually.
1: Hey, the other day, speaking of bums, we're walking. We saw this guy, and it made Gina and I crazy. He was walking down the street. He's on. Nice. Walking like 20, 30 feet behind him.
4: Hold on, reset, Paul. You dropped out for a second.
1: This dude, I don't know what's going on with that signal today.
4: Gina, this dude is walking.
1: This guy is walking across the. Walking across the street with his homeless dog, and it's off leash. And I was like, I was so worried about the dog. Anyway, next day. We park in a parking lot off street, and there's the guy sitting there with his little sign, you know, give me money, and the dog's sitting there. Gina walks up and gives him $10. She goes, now, this is for your dog to get some food. God. And the guy's like, yeah, right.
3: Yeah, that makes sense.
5: Right. The dog's on a liquid diet.
3: My dog loves crystal meth.
5: I just said the dog's on a liquid diet of alcohol.
1: I feel so bad. All right, back to the news.
5: A homeowner in Venice woke up to an unexpected visitor after a 9-foot, 4-inch gator got into the screen pool enclosure and, of course, went for a swim. It was all caught on Ring camera before a trapper safely removed the gator. But wildlife officials are warning everybody here that it is now alligator nesting season. So sightings are going to become more common. And what did we learn on the show the other week? If you live in Florida, do not pet the alligators. Don't play with them. Don't swim swimming.
1: That's our number one rule. Do not swim in fresh water in the state of Florida. Don't walk near. God, people, man. I swear.
5: Yeah.
1: All right.
5: People. And a flight delay caused by an unruly toddler has sparked a massive online debate. Would you pay extra to fly on an adult-only flight? Some guy posted that question online after he had just gotten off a flight in Sweden that arrived an hour late because a 3-year-old child would not get in his seat, and the airline said he was too old to sit in his parents' laps. So the entire flight had to be delayed for an hour because they couldn't get this toddler to sit in his own seat.
1: At that point, doesn't the airline need to step in and make that family get off the GD plane?
5: Well, that's what you would think, yeah. Right? Or just strap him in the seatbelt. Put him in the seat. Like, how do you not get the toddler in the seat? I'm confused on that.
1: I don't know. I haven't had a toddler that was that unruly ever.
5: Neither.
1: But I've seen him. I saw when we were going to Costa Rica, and we were in that long, it was an hour and a half or to 2 hour long line to get into the country. And this young family was there, and their little 3-year-old wouldn't have it. And she's like, no! And she kept running away from mom. And at one point, mom just let her go. And I'm like, you need to go get the kid. I didn't say it, but I wanted to step in. Karen Paul wanted to step in. And the parents let the little kid run away, and she came running back. But, I mean, what? Lewis,
3: tripped her?
1: No, what do you do when your kid loses their mind?
3: I terrify them into not losing their mind. It's really that simple. Like, if a kid is well-raised, they don't do this. They'll cry a little bit. They'll be uncomfortable. But, like, my kids, if they don't want to sit in that chair, they know there's no other choice, and they're not going to put up a scene. Maybe they'll whimper. Maybe they'll cry a little bit. But they'll get over it. But it's the kids with bad parents. Like, I know a couple kids that'll probably do what this toddler does. And the problem is the parents aren't putting them down, strapping them in, and blocking the kid from unlatching the seatbelt. That's what you got to do.
1: Little Johnny is acting out, but there's a reason for it.
3: Johnny won't let me put on his seatbelt.
1: Well, put it on him. He's a child. He's expressing his inner emotion, and we don't want to interrupt him becoming his own person. Well, guess what? I got a connection to Detroit, you old bat.
5: There's new ways of gentle parenting, and I read somewhere, and I know we talked about it on the news, when people were saying that you should ask your child permission to change the diaper. Remember, there's a movement going around for this gentle parenting can't work. It doesn't work. Kids need rules, and they got to know the boss.
1: What was the end result? Did they didn't kick them off the plane, and now people are like, we need kids only flights?
5: And I was looking into it. In other countries, they actually have that. You can pay more to be on an adult only flight, I think, in Japan and some other places.
1: Oh, I'm all in, man. I haven't had too many kids act stupid on planes. You know, I mean, give the kid a little Benadryl. Night night.
5: I just said
1: night night, pop up.
5: Knock him out.
4: Wendy.
1: All right, Wendy. I know you usually run away here, but I need you for our next segment here on the show where I actually, as soon as it happened, I wrote down the entire conversation. Mike, you're not the only one that gets in fights with your spouse.
4: Oh, no. What happened?
1: Yeah, just it had to do with the kitchen sink and Gina and I. And I want to go through this conversation, and I need to explore inside the mind of a woman because I can't figure it out. That's coming up next on Big.
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27: Hey, I just want to chime in on Wendy's question. Heck yes, I would pay double to get on a flight without kids. And I would even probably pay double for a plate of food if restaurants had times where kids couldn't be there. It's just not the same generation. Now parents are so laissez-faire about how their kids behave that, oh, yes, 1,000%, charge us more.
1: Lewis, you're part of the, you and your little Gen Z, you know, snowflake generation. You need to be a little tougher on these kids. You need to hit them with a switch.
2: My brother, as good of a parent as I am, I can't deny what this young lady's saying because the majority of parents my age are the worst parents I've ever seen. Like, I don't understand it. Like, you deal with your kids. You don't want to deal with a good kid? If so, raise them to be a good kid. Give them a little discipline, bro.
3: I swear, when you see a parent talking to their kid like they're an adult, you know what I mean? When they're like trying to reason with them, I'm like,
2: my God,
3: raging.
2: It was infuriating when I saw and I'll call her out because she may even be listening. My sister and her son of 3 years old, the kid wasn't listening to her, and she's like, honey, you're a good listener. Do this. And he just goes, no, keeps running. Honey, you're a good listener. Good listeners do this. No, dude. And finally, my dad just yells at, hey, you come here. Freaks out, runs to my dad. Like, they respect authority. You got to give them a little bit.
1: Yeah. I mean, there's a point where like a lot of parents are like, I want to be their friend. No, that's not it.
2: Hold on.
1: I mean,
2: My daughter, yes, correct what you're saying. My daughter is 1 year old, not even 2 years. She turns two in November. Already understands what it means when I say, come here one, come here two. She never lets, at less than 2 years old, she won't let me get to three because of how quick she'll come over wherever I ask her to do. That's a level of discipline you do not see with parents my age.
4: I agree with you.
1: Okay.
2: Maybe I'm too rough.
1: Also, it's also like kids do melt down occasionally.
2: Yes.
1: You know, and then travel is not easy for even. We watch adults melt down at the Spirit Airlines counter all the time.
4: Oh, yeah.
1: So should we cut the kids a little bit of slack and blame the parents?
3: Well, I mean, and some kids, look, well, let's be honest, some kids are just bad.
2: Yes.
3: You know what I mean? There's, you know, it's like dogs. Like some dogs are very trainable and you can like a golden retriever. And then you have my dogs. Just don't listen.
1: Listen, my dog is the worst. I'll freely admit it. I was a bad parent. Everybody, now I'm going to get 50 texts. Oh, my buddy trains dogs. You can. And I walk down the street with my dog and the other guy's dog walks right next to him, sits when the guy says sit. And my dog's just pulling as hard as he can and trying to bite everybody. I'm like, okay.
4: Yep.
1: I hate it. All right.
2: So I got a question about this. Oh, sorry. You're shifting.
1: Wait.
2: No.
1: I was shifting gears.
2: Because there's two schools of thought. Number one, the reason there was a delay and the reason we're asking this question is because they couldn't get the kids strapped down and ready to fly because he didn't want to sit still. So would you rather deal with a crying baby, but your flight leaves on time, but the baby's crying the entire time because he's strapped down and doesn't want to sit there? Or would you rather deal with the delay of, it's okay, Johnny boy, just sit whenever you're ready. Whenever you're ready, we'll sit.
1: Give little Johnny the friggin' iPad and shut up!
2: Okay. Good. It's right down the middle. I'll take it.
4: Yeah. All right. I'm with Paul.
1: I need Wendy's help on this one because this is a comment. Like earlier today, Mike Anderson made the dumb mistake of telling his girlfriend that he didn't like her decorative wreath. And she likes it, and it's up. And by the way, she just sent me a picture of it. It's actually nice. What I don't like is the TV not mounted on the wall. That's a big problem.
3: If you have a TV stand, it should go on the TV stand. There's no point. There's some cases, yes, where you need to put it on the wall. But if you don't, I think it looks better. And it looks better
1: on the wall. You're way off
3: base. It does not look better on the wall.
1: Mounted TV on the wall looks fantastic. No wires. Come on, dude.
3: Do you see any wires in my TV?
1: No,
4: Mike, this could be your solution. We need to mount the TV to the wall. Therefore, we can't have the wreath.
1: The wreath has to come down.
3: This wall's gigantic.
1: Everybody's seen the picture.
2: Brother, get a projector.
1: We've all seen the picture, Mike. It's already posted on Instagram. Before I get into my conversation, Kate just called in. She has a question for Lewis regarding children. Go ahead.
5: Hi, Lewis. I am of a similar mind to you, although I'm about 10 years older. What happens if your child did let you get to three?
2: So it's a very simple thing. I've never abused of my children.
3: I played the slap sound effects, but no, it, Diaz does not do that. Or do you do
2: it? It took, hey, I got to three a bunch. That's how they learn not to get to three, is you get to three a bunch. If I say, Madison, come here, and she doesn't listen, I say, and I start counting one, two, three. When I get to three, I grab her by the wrist very, very tight.
3: Throw her against the wall.
2: And I drag her. and I pull her to where I asked her to go. And that happened a few times. That happened with all my kids, where I get to three, I grab them by the wrist, maybe cut a little. I'm not cutting 100% of the circulation, but there's definitely less blood flow into the hand. And
1: different era, but
2: it's not good.
1: My mom used to whack me with a wooden spoon. I never spanked the kids, but I did the firm.
2: No, I grab them by the wrist real hard, and I pull them where I

0: Wait, I can't imagine Germs with Gina allows dishes in the sink. No.
1: Well, I mean, like,
2: does she expect you to wash it immediately or rinse it out and throw it in the dishwasher?
1: I don't know. The dishwasher was running, so there was no place to put it in the dishwasher.
2: And it needs to soak. What am I, you know, it needs to soak for a good 24 hours.
1: What am I supposed to do? Like, I don't understand the concept of, I just did the dishes, why are you putting another dish in the sink? And I'll leave it there.
0: Because I don't want to see it piled up there. And also, there's a time where you just say to yourself, kitchen is closed. I've had to say it to my kids 100 times. I've done the cleaning. We're done. No more. Everybody upstairs,
2: but
0: go to bed.
2: I'm hungry.
0: No more. I think she had hit that point. But I don't think you don't want to see your sink piled up with dishes when you've just done them.
1: So I got so aggravated. I go, fine.
2: So she went and got my little. Want you to eat ice cream solely because she didn't want a dish in the sink.
1: Right.
3: You don't have a red Solo cup that you could put it in.
1: So what I did was I grabbed a little dish and I found a freaking plastic spoon and I tore the whole house apart to find one.
2: Oh my God.
1: And then the dish, I go, look, one dish. And I guess what I did? I washed it.
0: Washed it.
3: Ooh, hand wash.
1: Are you happy?
2: Yeah, she okay with the hands?
0: I don't like the plastic spoon, though. It's hard to eat ice cream with a plastic spoon. It tastes different.
1: I know. But I did it out of spite. It had nothing to do with germs. It just had to do with, I don't know what it had to do with, to be honest with you.
2: Well, it sounds like an OCD.
0: She didn't want to have to clean up again. She'd already cleaned up.
1: She doesn't have to clean
0: up.
1: It's a stupid dish.
3: She knows.
1: Leave it in the sink overnight.
3: She knows exactly that she wants to wake up to an empty sink. She knows that if you eat ice cream, it's not going to be empty. What you should have done is put it in the dish. Stop the dishwasher. Put that one bowl in. Restarted the whole cycle.
1: You don't do that. So last night, we're watching TV and we're watching that Hot Ones, that whatever. We're laying there on the bed and it's like 9 o'clock. We're both groggy. We watch a show for an hour. She goes, ugh. I go, where are you going? I got to go do the dishes. And I go,
0: yeah,
1: Gina, you're in bed. You're exhausted. You know what was in that sink? One plate, two forks, and a glass. That can't sit overnight.
3: What a mess.
1: There wasn't.
3: What a slob she is.
2: I mean,
0: again, it's a battle of the sexes, I think, but I totally get that.
1: Yes.
0: I can't sleep if I know the dishes are sitting. I wouldn't be able to sleep. There's no way. Mm-mm.
2: I mean, well, it could cause ants. I mean, I'll give her that.
1: Oh, stop. There's no food residue on it. We rinse them. Just put it this. It's tough, man, being a guy. I don't know what. I'm trying to survive.
2: But I mean, to not
1: here.
2: Eat solely because you don't want to get dishes dirty, that's absurd.
1: Maybe she was trying to just keep me off ice cream, and that was her way to do it.
2: Oh. You know, you should have done just grab
0: but
2: the
0: she doesn't
2: tub.
0: Want to sleep knowing there are dirty dishes in the sink. I don't think I'd be able to either. Swear.
1: Next time, that's it. I'm going to grab the little tub, and I'm going to use my finger.
2: Just go right in with your hand. Like a cave man.
1: If you want to weigh in, 877-210-5936. I do want to, in our lightning round, there's a piece of audio from Alec Baldwin that is just priceless. You know, you may want to pull it, Diaz, for the end of the year clippies, because Alec, even though it wasn't a clippy per se, Alec Baldwin, who was in the movie Hunt for Red October with Sam Neill, who the star of Jurassic Park and other movies, he passed away last week. Really sad. So Alec, being the great guy that he is, decided to go on and do a tribute to Sam Neill. Or did he? Find out next in the lightning round.
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2: Time now for a little thing called Lightning Round. And now, Alec Baldwin's tribute to the late Sam Neill, one of the great stars of stage and film, who we lost this week. He also co-starred in a little thing called The Hunt for Red October with Alec Baldwin and Sean Connery. Now, Alec Baldwin's tribute.
3: Make sure you have some tissues ready. So,
2: he doesn't even mention.
3: So heartfelt.
2: The internet wins again. Here it is.
4: I just wanted to come on here quickly and say how stricken I was to learn of the death of Sam Neill. When I did The Hunt for Red October, we shot in 89. It came out in 1990, a long time ago. And that was probably my first big movie in terms of having a decent-sized role, because I'd done Working Girl and Beetlejuice and things like that where I had a smaller role. And I do Hunt for Red October, and... yes, John is a great director, and one of the most exciting parts of it was for me was to meet Tom Clancy. But the cast,
2: you're the author.
4: I mean, I've had great casts. I've worked with great people. Tony and
2: Sam Neill died. Alec,
3: what about Sam? Alec,
4: Meryl, and so many other people that I was really good.
2: Meryl Streep's not. She wasn't in that.
4: And to do admire, but my God, Hunt for Red October. I had to write this down. I had to go to the internet and write. I mean, obviously, Sean, Larry Ferguson, Scott Glenn.
3: What about Sam?
4: Tim Curry.
2: Sam Neill. Sam died, though, Alec.
4: James Earl Jones.
2: Right.
4: Peter Firth, Richard Jordan, Joss Ackland, Courtney Vance, Danny Davis, Fred Thompson, Jeffrey Jones, Ron Gutman. Still in Sarsgaard, and that's just, you know, the more recognizable names. There's a lot of other people in there who I enjoyed working with, but my
2: rest
4: God,
2: in peace, Sam Neill. Does he,
4: what an experience that was. What an experience it was. Gotta get rid of somebody who's calling me. What an experience it was to do that movie with those people. I mean, every time you turned around to do a scene, you were with this great actor.
2: By the way, Alec Baldwin back then, he was so hot looking, right? He looked so good
3: in
2: that movie.
3: He looked like a different human
2: being. Right, right, right. We all get puffy, but anyway, he went on for another 20-30 minutes.
3: God, I want to strangle him. He's such a megalomaniac.
2: And doesn't mention Sam Neill, who that was his tribute.
5: Hold on. He doesn't. So he said he never mentioned Sam Neill after that?
3: I believe that was the only time that Sam was mentioned. And that clip is 3 minutes. We only played half of it.
2: Right.
5: That's so dope.
2: So the closing ceremonies at a World Cup are shaping up. Tom Cruise, did he just do the Super Bowl too, where he did some crazy riding on a motorcycle? Yeah. So is he going to helicopter in, score the winning goal, or just walk onto the pitch, aggressively remove his shades, toss that million-dollar smile out there, and just go, "Hi, I'm Tom Cruise." What is he doing? Also, Post Malone's going to play. Headline, Justin Bieber will do the halftime, Madonna, Coldplay, Jennifer Hudson's doing the anthem. Actually, wow, but I just don't understand the Tom Cruise. I love Tom Cruise. I just don't know what he's doing there. Hey, Lewis, this one's for you in today's life. No. Sean Penn. Was he the scariest dad ever? Matt Damon told a story about Sean Penn, what he said to a guy who came over to take his daughter on a first date. Apparently, Sean said, "Whatever you do to her, I'm going to do to you when you get home. Have a nice night." Lewis, this is Lumen. You have 3 or 4 daughters. I have 5 or 6. I don't know how many kids you have. Do you think, are you in your mind? Is it freaking you out that your daughter's going to have some dude pawing at her?
6: What's weird is I know which daughter to be worried about. My oldest, not worried about her in the slightest. She's such a good kid. Like, she'll date and she'll make all the right choices. Then I have a daughter that's obsessed with crop tops, makeup, and high heels. At 5.
2: Uh-oh.
6: Terrifying. Yeah.
3: I wonder, in this day and age, though, is it like it used to be? I mean, when do you have teenagers?
2: Why?
3: We were talking about how kids aren't dating or having sex They're just watching porn on the phone.
2: I follow your five-year-old on Instagram. She's got some great content. So.
6: Come on, man. Come on, man.
2: Hey, yo, Adrian News in today's lightning round. So, I didn't know this was a thing, but there's a movie called I Play Rocky, which the trailer came out yesterday. It's a story of how Sylvester Stallone fought to get Rocky made. This dude named Anthony Ippolito plays Stallone, and he's got the voice down.
7: Are you delusional? You don't got the looks to be a movie star. You talk like you got rocks in your mouth.
8: The only way for me to get to show people is me have to write a script for myself.
9: Write a script and give yourself the best part.
10: You wrote this in 3.5 days. This is freaking good. To have someone like Chuck Bronson, or we could do Eastwood.
8: Guys, I play Rocky.
11: So the writer wants to be in it as the lead. No, absolutely not. Throw some money at it. $25K.
8: No. I'm not giving this up. Not for $1 million.
2: All right. I'm just bought as much stock in this movie as I can. I'm 100% in. Let's go.
6: What's funny is he sounds like Sly, but looks identical to Al Pacino.
2: Right. Oh, that's the guy that played Pacino in The Offer, by the way. Did you know that?
6: No wonder. Dude, looks identical to him.
3: I mean, right. If you think about it, Stallone and... They did kind of look similar back in the 80s.
6: Yeah.
2: Stallone had a little more beef than Al, but yeah. Hasn't he suffered enough news in today's lightning round? Sully, man. You heard the story? It's so sad. Yeah. Captain Sully Sullenberger diagnosed with early stage Alzheimer's. The guy that landed the plane God dang it, the poor guy, he saves everybody's life. And he hasn't been through enough? Let's throw this at him. Thanks, God. My God.
3: How old is he?
2: 75.
3: Okay, so that's considered early.
2: A terrible way to go. Maybe it's the diagnosis of early. I think that's it. Anyway, I don't know much about it. G.I. Joe with the Kung Fu grip or G.I. Joe with the action hair? Which one do you like? Because they're doing a G.I. Joe reboot. So Danny McBride writes the script. Chris Hemsworth drops out and Bradley Cooper replaces him. That's G.I. Joe with great hair. But when I was a kid, man, they had a G.I. Joe that looked like Ed Bradley from 60 Minutes, and he had what they called action hair. And it was like little furry hair. It was really cool, man. I don't know if you guys play with G.I. Joe. William Shatner news. So he's 95. I hope he doesn't die before this happens. But Riot Fest in Chicago, which is a hell of a... They got Pixies and 21 Pilots, Alanis Morissette, Tool, Morrissey, Elvis Costello, and William Shatner. So he's going to sing and perform heavy metal songs. My mom is 90. She can't walk to the bathroom without a team of nurses. Yo. This guy is 95. God bless him.
3: Man. I don't know what he's doing, man. But it's
2: and
3: working.
2: And finally, yet another reason to watch HGTV. You guys are 90s kids. Jaleel White is hosting a show called Totally 90s House. Two teams of 90s TV stars compete to renovate homes that are stuck in the 90s, you know, with the oak cabinets and the sponge walls and the mirrored closets and whatnot. Brian Austin Green, Jody Sweetin, Melissa Joan Hart, Keisha Knight Pullum, Joey Lawrence. I can keep going.
3: So they're going to make the house look like a 90s house. Is that what I heard?
2: No, they're renovating 90s homes to make it look like they belong to today's
3: society.
2: Okay, so
3: they're going into old folks' places and updating.
2: Right.
3: Okay.
2: Well, and that's
3: put my parents on that list, please.
2: Lightning round.
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Right now, chocolate is good for you and lettuce can kill you. I've been training my whole life for this moment.

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Win that, you'll be in the running for the grand prize of the 3-album collection that's limited edition and numbered. 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

0: Big 105.9. It is me, Kimba. The World Cup game this Saturday in South Florida. Well, first, we had the Scottish lads come to town with their kilt contingency, and then the Nordic influx, which was Norwegian but nice. And now the French will be here. Ooh la la. Is that a baguette in your pocket, or are you just happy to see me? I'm hoping it's a baguette because I love bread. The final Sunday in New York, New Jersey Stadium, but you can watch it with Diaz in downtown Hollywood. You can find out more about that at HollywoodFL.org.
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Journey, Big 105.9, their Final Frontier Tour, October 16th at the Amerant Bank Arena. Totally 80s lunch, these guys just released their 25th studio album. It's called Foreign Tongues. It's the Rolling Stones on Big.

0: Big 105.9 Loverboy was supposed to be here tomorrow night with Skinner, but there is illness in the band. Hopefully not the stomach parasite.
1: I'm seriously going to poop my pants today.
0: Okay, TMI. Ixnay on the Edisley.

0: Big 105.9, totally 80s lunch with me, Kimba. Nancy out in Pompano Beach got a new license plate. It was randomly selected by the state of Florida. When it arrived, it had the following combination of letters and numbers. SQZ A55, which, if you ever used to have fun with calculators, it appears to say squeeze ass. And at first, Nancy didn't want it. But now her friends and family are like, are you kidding me? 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

Oh, good afternoon, Mr. Tyler. Big 105.9. The leader of this band definitely emulated Steven Tyler's style. Still touring as the Tom Kiefer Band when he did his time in Cinderella here on a Totally 80s Lunch on Big

0: 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More chances for you to win concert tickets tomorrow morning with the Castronovo Show right around 6:30, Black Label Society tickets. That show is October 29th, War Memorial Auditorium, Zach Sabbath, Dark Chapel 2. And also right after 8, your chance at Motley Crue tickets, the Return of the Carnival of Sins tour with Extreme and Tesla, August 14th at the I Think. 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
1: Argentina is back in the World Cup final after more late-game magic. England's Harry Kane reflecting on his team giving up the two late goals in yesterday's loss.
2: We struggled to keep the ball, we struggled to put pressure on the ball, and it just allowed them to create more momentum. 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

Big 105.9, Spaceballs 2, the new one. The tease for that is now available for the watching. It's just like the old one, but newer. It's got a release date of April 23rd. Cannot wait. 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

Big 105.9. The good news is it may cool down just a little bit. The bad news is because it's going to rain the weekend into next week, but it'll still be just hot enough to keep everything swampy. 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

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Cat Power will be at Zay Zay in Miami. 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

0: 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One of the latest trends on TikTok is to do Billy Blank's Tai Bo courses, which were a big deal in the late 90s, early 2000s, or as I used to call it, and really still do, the Billy Blank's is Trying to Kill Me series. I still have all the DVDs. 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
1: Argentina is back in the World Cup final after more late-game magic. England's Harry Kane reflecting on his team giving up the two late goals in yesterday's loss.
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And then just after 8, Motley Crue tickets. They're playing with Extreme and Tesla next month at the I Think.

0: 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Tonight, School of Rock will be at the Broward Center at 6. Toad the Wet Sprocket, Men at Work at the Pompano Beach Amphitheater at 7. 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

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At 7, Angels of Rock at Sharky's, the Lunatics at the Hollywood Beach Band Shell. 7:30, Thought Monkey at Cafe 27, and it's Jam Night at Cagney's and Davey. That gets going at 9.

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You could score a 2-CD set, The Grateful Dead, the 60th anniversary of their Independence Ball, and be in the running for the 3-album limited edition numbered set. Big1059.com/contest.

0: Big 105.9. It is Kimba World Cup. We now know who's playing here in South Florida. I see England. I see France at Miami Stadium Saturday 5. And then the final Sunday at 3 with Spain and Argentina. You could be at the FIFA watch party with Diaz in downtown Hollywood. 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You won't be able to get in, so make plans by visiting HollywoodFL.org.
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0: It is big, 105.9. Jason and Franny with you. We have a lot on tap today, but we got to tell you about Sublime's Reef Madness Cruise and your opportunity to score your way on board.
1: Yes, this is 4 days in the Bahamas with, of course, live music from amazing bands like Sublime.
0: Hell yeah.
1: Yes, there's going to be world famous tattoo artists, cold drinks. It's going to be an absolute blast, Jason.
0: Would you like to score a balcony cabin for this cruise? Of course you would. 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

0: All right, we have more opportunities for you to get yourself $1,000 richer, where you're looking at paying down some debt, maybe.
1: Yeah, or maybe like me, I need a new mattress, and things are pricey.
0: Oh, yeah. Oh, God, I forgot how expensive mattresses are. I just bought one earlier this year.
1: I hit that like 10-year mark when you're supposed to switch them out. It's time.
0: Yeah, new mattress time? Yeah. Well, $1,000 will help you with that. We got a keyword for you to score a grand coming up in just a few minutes here on Big 105.9. It's Jason and Franny. Thanks for hanging out.

0: Well, clearly you should stay and get a keyword from us to score $1,000. Jason and Franny with you. It is Big 105.9, and we give you keywords. They are good for $1,000 each. We think about the things that we could do with these keywords. We're looking at the final for the FIFA World Cup. Maybe you want to bet with our money and not yours.
1: Absolutely. Or if you want to go to Miami Stadium to watch who's going to get the bronze medal,
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1: you can buy tickets for that too.
0: Absolutely. 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But who wants to do that regardless? 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

0: 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Paul Castronovo Show has your hookup on Motley Crue tickets tomorrow. It is Florida Man or Not.
1: That's happening at 8.05 a.m. And you could score tickets to go see Motley Crue at the Ifing Financial Amphitheater happening on August 14th.

0: Franny, World Cup fever is reaching a fever pitch as we approach the final.
1: Wow, Jason. I see what you did right
0: hey,
1: there.
0: Hey, I'm a wordsmith. What can I say?
1: Yeah, we got Argentina and España.
0: España. Yes. Authorities are warning fans here in South Florida from buying counterfeit World Cup jerseys. I will tell you why in a few minutes on the other side of Whitesnake. It's Big 105.9.

0: It is Big 105.9. Jason and Franny with you. All right, we are breathing down the finale of the World Cup.
1: Yeah, we know who's there.
0: Argentina, España. Mm-hmm. I am all about España. Let's go Spain.
1: Let's go Argentina. Oh. I like it. House divided
0: House
1: here.
0: House divided.
1: Yes.
0: That said, federal authorities have seized thousands of fake jerseys and are warning consumers here in South Florida about the risks of buying cheap knockoffs.
1: Okay,
0: right?
1: What's the risk? Because I feel like people know what they're doing when they're purchasing these things, especially if you're buying it on the side of the road.
0: I agree. Yeah. And I think people don't care, authorities. But mm-hmm. Here's what they're saying. These counterfeit jerseys fund criminal organizations and pose safety risks for buyers.
1: Okay.
0: The fake jerseys look just like the real thing, but officials are emphasizing the importance of purchasing authentic products to avoid potential harm. Counterfeit goods not only hurt legitimate businesses, but also contribute to criminal activities. The crackdown on counterfeit imports is ongoing, with authorities working to prevent these products from entering the country. Franny, do you think anybody here in South Florida, Miami-Dade, Broward, anywhere cares?
1: No, like I don't care.
0: I mean, look.
1: The only thing, like you said, the criminal activity, obviously, like if there's a big crime ring going on and they're doing other nefarious
0: you're
1: stuff.
0: You're basically funding that.
1: I get it. But I also love a really good deal.
0: I'm saying, like, if you can get the same thing, it looks almost exactly alike for
1: hello,
0: half.
1: Hello, Chinatown, my uh-huh. Rolex I got there.
0: There you go. Just saying. Listen, so the authorities are telling you not to do it. You do whatever you want.
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0: 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It is Big Jason and Franny with you, and my group text has been blowing up. What are we doing for the final on Sunday, boys? Where are we going? What are we gonna go? How are we gonna watch the game? What's going on, boys?
1: Well, I have an idea for the boys, Jason.
0: What's that?
1: How about that FIFA watch party with Diaz?
0: Oh, you mean we could party with Diaz?
1: You absolutely can. Downtown Hollywood. They're taking over the streets.
0: Hell yeah. And you can party with Diaz too. Come on out. It's going to be a blast. And watch the final in a block party setting right in downtown Hollywood. And it's going to be a blast with Diaz. Big 105.9 on your Thursday.

mind to come with me because you look so fine that I really want to make you mine. 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

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Now you don't

0: 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Thanks for hanging out. Jason and Franny are with you. And coming up in a few minutes, we got your shot to score $1,000.
1: Listen, $1,000, you could have a great time. I almost cursed. A freaking good time this weekend.
0: Franny is excited. Can you tell?
1: I am. $1,000. You could do some damage.
0: Hell yeah. Let's get you a grand in a few minutes. Get that nationwide keyword and score $1,000 from Big 105.9.

0: 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Jason and Franny are with you on your Thursday afternoon. And this hour's keyword, if you want to score $1,000, is
1: bank.
0: Yes.
1: B-A-N-K. 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
0: Now, I'm sitting here and it's a lot of people. You know what I've noticed, Franny?
1: What's that, Jason?
0: Number one, passing all the gas stations, gas prices go up.
1: Once again, yes.
0: Extremely high.
1: Mm-hmm.
0: Also noticed a lot more AC trucks on the road lately.
1: Oh, yeah. They're busting just like yours.
0: Just like
1: you
0: mine.
1: You had a fork over like $1,200 recently.
0: Uh-huh. And they ain't cheap to fix.
1: Nope.
0: So maybe you're paying a lot for gas or having to fix your AC. 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

0: 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Jason and Franny with you. And Franny, I'm sitting here realizing that it has been just about 2 years since I left the borders of this fine country.
1: Wow. Now that you say that, I think I've passed 2 years. That's really sad, Jason.
0: It's too damn long. And yeah, bless it, we need a vacation.
1: Yes, we do.
0: Maybe you're in the same boat that we are. Or maybe you want to get on a boat. Like, I don't know, a cruise ship that has Sublime on it. It's Sublime's Reef Madness Cruise. It is happening November. It's going out of Port Miami. And we have your hookup on a balcony cabin. If that interests you, well, of course it does. Well, make sure you're hitting that contest tab while you're streaming Big 105.9 on our iHeartRadio app. Just tap in to win.

0: got trapped in a porta potty for how long? And what was his reasoning for being stuck?
1: Like how?
0: Plus, a kitten robs a bank. We do all this and more. Let's get weird in just a few minutes on the Jason and Franny Show.

0: It is the Jason and Franny Show. Thanks for hanging out today. It is time to get weird.
1: Let's get weird. Let's get weird.
2: All right, Jason, a Kansas City man somehow got trapped under the seat of a porta potty. So, you know what that is, right? That the giant tub.
0: Franny, I am familiar with what a porta potty is.
2: But he got stuck in the actual, I love that they call it a tub, where the excrement goes.
0: The tank.
2: Disgusting.
0: Yeah.
2: He needed firefighters to saw a hole and free him. Members of the Kansas City Fire Department used an electric saw to slice through the plastic to free this man from the bowl. I saw pictures. I have no idea how this happened. I don't have details. Maybe you do, Jason.
0: But
2: they said they had to be careful not to cut too low and have all the contents of the porta potty spill out into the street. The rescue ended with firefighters successfully pulling him out and then, of course, giving a real good hose down.
0: I do feel for one of the firefighters. He did get some of the stuff on his boots.
2: I mean, you got to wear like a hazmat suit, right, while you're dealing with this stuff.
0: The owner of the porta potty company came out with an explanation afterward. Bro was stuck in there for 8 hours.
2: What?
0: And the reason he was stuck in there.
2: Was he trying to get his phone?
0: Not his phone. His Mountain Dew bottle.
2: What?
0: Yes.
2: Let it go.
0: Yeah, bro.
2: Oh, my God.
0: I mean, come on. I think he might have had a weird fetish somewhere along the way that we're not going to be talking about. That said, I want to talk about a kitten who robbed a bank. Hey, well, maybe it really was.
2: I was going to say, come on.
0: It wasn't technically.
2: You're yanking my leg.
0: It wasn't technically all the kitten. A man went into a pet store the other day, stole a 3-month-old rescue kitten. And then from the Pet Supplies Plus, where he stole it from, ran down to the opposite end of the plaza into a PNC bank and used the poor cat as an accessory to rob the bank.
2: Oh, I thought he was trying to do a trade-off. He's like, give me $1,000, I'll give you a kitten.
0: He went in with a cat in his arms, walked right up to a bank employee and said, can you hold this cat? And then wrote a note and handed it to the teller, said, give me all your cash. Someone obviously alerted police and response was quick. Now,
2: how's the kitten?
0: The kitten is fine.
2: Okay, good.
0: Is back at where it belongs, back in the pet store. Is still available for adoption. I would imagine that somebody's going to adopt this cat quick. Now, if you were to adopt this cat, you are obligated to name the cat Rob at that point, right?
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0: It is Big 105.9. Jason and Franny on your Thursday. Make sure you're hanging out with our boy Paul Castronova tomorrow for Florida Man or Not, round 8:05.
1: Yeah, and if you do, you can score your tickets to go see the crew. That's what I call them. You know Motley Crew. 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

All right, just getting out of work, making the drive home. Maybe you want to score $1,000 while you deal with all that traffic. We've got your shot at scoring a grand coming up in just a few minutes here on Big 105.9. Thanks for hanging out. It's the Jason and Franny Show.

0: Big 105.9. Jason and Franny hanging out with you on a Thursday afternoon. 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

0: 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Jason and Franny with you. Big block party happening on Sunday with Diaz for the FIFA World Cup final.
1: Absolutely. You guys, hang out. It's a free outdoor party right there downtown Hollywood. There's going to be live music, food trucks, and a bunch of people like you, fellow fans, that want to watch the World Cup finals.
0: It's Sunday with Diaz, downtown Hollywood, for the FIFA final.

0: Franny, I gotta tell you why I am so excited and exhilarated for a certain date coming up in October, October 10th specifically.
1: That excitement just made me jump out of my chair.
0: Let's go, baby. I'll tell you why I'm so thrilled, and it has to do with South Florida sports. We'll do it in just a few minutes on the other side of Genesis. It is Big 105.9 and the Jason and Franny Show. Just as

0: 95.9, Jason and Franny on your Thursday. I am jacked up. I am pumped up for October 10th. Franny, the Panthers have dropped their schedule for the 2026-2027 season.
1: All right, so October 10th is their home opener?
0: Correct, correct. Now, here's the thing. Panthers are going to be part of five home openers for this season. Carolina Hurricanes, they'll be at their home opener. San Jose Sharks, they'll be at their home opener.
1: Wow.
0: Anaheim Ducks, they'll be at their home opener. Los Angeles Knights, they'll be at their home opener before they even come back to Sunrise and do the home opener right here.
1: You're even repping them right now. Here
0: we go, Cats. Let's go, Cats. Home opener against Minnesota Wild. The team is stacked. Let's go. Can't wait.
1: By the way, it's been a while since they have lost a home opener, so you may want to put your money on the Cats.
0: Hey, let's go. Let's gamble. By the way, if you want to gamble with our money, we got $1,000 coming your way at 625 is your next keyword.
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Jason and Franio with you. I want to make sure you're hanging out with the Paulo Castronovo show tomorrow morning for the pop quiz. That's going to be at 6:35. Get hooked up with tickets to see Black Label Society. Going to be one hell of a show at the War Memorial on October 29th.

All right, coming up here in just a few minutes, your opportunity to score $1,000. We'll give you a keyword 3 minutes away here on Big 105.9.

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1: So much fun. And you know what you can do with $1,000?
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1: You know, when you're around somebody for so long and like you start like parroting them, stop with you betcha, because I'm going to start saying it.
0: Oh, man.
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0: Yeah, listen, Franny and I have worked together for a very long time. And I just started doing you betcha lately, and it's catching on.
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0: 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It's so funny. It's so fun. And that's the keyword again. 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Score $1,000.
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0: It is Big 105.9, Jason and Franny on your Thursday. And, well, we want to talk about a cruise that's happening here in November because it's a fun one. It's going right out of Port of Miami. It is Sublime's Reef Madness Cruise.
1: Yes, it is. It's going to be hitting up the Bahamas. This is 4 days with amazing live music, ocean views, and a balcony cabin.
0: Hell yeah. How'd you like a free balcony cabin on Sublime's Reef Madness Cruise? 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

one of our favorite topics here on the Jason and Franny Show just happens to be nudity. And, well, there is a list of the best nude beaches in America. Let's see how Miami stacks up. We'll do that in just a few minutes on the other side of Survivor. It is Big 105.9.

0: It is Big 105.9, Jason and Franny on your Thursday. Our favorite topic is nudity. And Franny, you say you got the best nude beaches in America now?
1: I sure do. Listen, it's been a big week for getting naked. International Skinny Dip Day was just the other day.
0: Nice.
1: I didn't get that memo. National Nude Day was this past Tuesday.
0: Uh-huh.
1: So if you're looking for the best places to take off your clothes and go to the beach,
0: yeah.
1: I'm going to give you the top five here, all right?
0: All right.
1: We have Kahena Beach.
0: This is the top five in the country, yes?
1: In the country.
0: All right.
1: In the United States of America. Kahena Beach, that is in Pahoa, Hawaii.
0: Easy for you to say.
1: Uh-huh. Then you have Gunnison Beach, Highlands, New Jersey. Anytime I say New Jersey, Baker Beach, San Francisco, California at number three, Jason.
0: All right.
1: Then we're going to go to Little Beach again in Hawaii, but Maui
0: okay.
1: this time.
0: All right.
1: The number one nude beach in the United States of America
0: yes.
1: is Holover Beach Park, Miami Beach. Let's go.
0: We're number
1: one. And I don't
0: one.
1: Mean like, let's go. I'm not going. But I mean, yay, Miami.
0: Hey, look, anytime we can be number one, I am all for it. That is our time for today. We are out here. Allie's going to come hang out with you, get you through your Thursday evening. Have a fantastic Thursday, y'all.
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20: 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I'm Frank Garrity.
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